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0: Ann and Raven in the morning, and it's your space to pop in and feel good all day. 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
1: I know we've talked about versions of this on the show, but I feel like it's a never-ending gripe that I have of words that people mispronounce. And don't get me wrong, there's definitely words I say wrong or I use wrong.
2: Sure.
1: But I'm thinking of things that are more common. And what made me think about this is Ariana Grande has been in the news so much lately.
2: Okay.
1: I cannot stand when people say Ariana.
2: Oh, okay.
1: It blows my mind that you don't know how to say Ariana's name. She says her name. It's a very common name.
2: Right.
1: There's people in radio that announce it Ariana Grande.
2: I have a question for you. Mm-hmm. Were you a part of, like, where did you fall when everybody in radio was like, it's Rihanna and not Rihanna?
1: I always knew it was Rihanna.
2: It's not. It's Rihanna. Rihanna?
1: Well, then
2: Rihanna.
1: I say that wrong, yeah. But that's, okay. I feel like, a little more common.
3: Whoa!
1: Wait, it's Rihanna?
2: It is
3: Whoa.
2: Rihanna, yeah.
3: I didn't know that. I'm sorry, girl.
1: We'll talk about words or names that people get wrong that really just annoy you for no real reason. Next on XYZ.

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1: What are words or names that people get wrong all the time in very public forums? And it just, you can't stand it. To me, Ariana Grande, she's in the news so much lately for various reasons. But I, the amount of people I hear say Ariana Grande blows my mind. Now, Jordan just corrected me. Rihanna is pronounced Rihanna. I didn't know that.
2: Yeah, so many, a common misconception.
3: Yeah.
1: I feel, not that I'm trying to make myself feel better because I do want to get it right, but I feel like Rihanna, is a less common name than Ariana.
2: Sure, sure. And cool. I think, like, even Rihanna, because I say it the wrong way, I think she's just kind of been like, yeah, whatever, you guys do whatever you want.
1: Yeah, that's kind of like the Denzel Washington. Like, he's actually, like, it's Denzel.
2: Yeah.
1: I don't think he really cared that much. Yeah. Audrey, is there words that people pronounce wrong? That
3: okay,
1: you-
3: I actually have something to say about this, and don't get annoyed with me, but this is the truth. Okay.
1: You have to preface that. You know I'm coming for you.
3: So I heard something. I used to be like, why do people, like, whatever, I heard something one time when I was probably like in high school that is just like, you should never judge somebody for pronouncing something wrong because that means that they learned the word by reading it and not hearing it from somebody else in their life.
2: Okay.
3: Yeah, so
2: I'm mad.
3: No, that's something that I try to be very conscious of. I think that it's like, you know, not everybody is around, like, whatever. That being said, quit saying espresso.
1: Espresso.
3: Please, it's espresso.
2: Yeah.
3: I mean,
2: that's fair.
3: In addition to that, I don't love especially either.
2: Especially. Ooh, okay.
1: Yeah. You know, I'm not going to discount what you said, Audrey. Like, this isn't necessarily about words that don't come up all the time. And maybe you read it, and whether you have dyslexia or some version of a learning disability, or you just never got corrected. Like, I'm not even fully coming for that. It's stuff that's commonly mispronounced.
2: Yeah.
1: And people just aren't trying to be better. One that really bothers me, and I'm not trying to get political, but it's Iran, not Iran.
2: Oh, yeah.
1: As a country.
2: That's an easy one. Yeah.
1: That said, I did date a Persian girl, so that
2: right. So you're
1: something
2: like,
1: that just gets me a little bit more. But like, the amount of like political figures, newscasters that say Iran.
3: Right. Yeah.
1: Like,
3: right.
2: Oh, that's not, just that's not rude. Yeah. Mine is conversate. That's not a word.
1: Conversate?
2: It's not a word.
1: Converse?
2: Mm. Converse is the word. Mm. And everybody is always like, every time somebody says conversate, and like if you Google it, it'll be like, yeah, people have just said it, that it's just become like a part of everyone's lexicon. But every time somebody says conversate, in the front of my head, I'm like, it's converse, but we can keep going. There's no point in correcting
1: it. That's a whole different argument. I don't like when people, and I have done this, don't get me wrong, but I'm usually aware of when I'm doing it. Like, when people try to use a big word and they use it wrong. And I'm like, just use the easier word then.
3: Yes. Right.
1: I try to do that a lot with my girlfriend because she's an attorney.
2: Yeah.
1: And that just humbled me real quick. She's like, just say the easier one, bud. It's okay.

0: Anna and Raven in the morning, and your space to pop in and feel good all day. It's 93.5 The Bubble. 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
1: Okay,
2: so... not calling you the dumb of the day. Sorry, although yesterday you were, but that's a whole other story. What are we talking about?
1: Okay, so I've been waiting to tell you guys this one because it was so funny and hilarious. I live by the baseball stadium, mm-hmm, right? Okay. And I'm driving with my partner. We're just talking, having a great day.

0: people get really rowdy in this area.
1: Sure,
0: right?
1: Yeah. Party area.
0: This group of guys is like walking by us, like next to the car, just kind of like, you know, whatever, broing out.
1: Right.
0: One of them is not paying attention. Yeah. He's talking to his friends. He face plants into a stop sign.
1: Oh, and hell we were all.
0: It was like a Three Stooges moment.
1: Sure,
0: it
1: yeah,
0: was
1: like just
0: hilarious. It was, tough. And so he like, and then he just like looked around and pretended like it didn't happen.
2: It did, buddy.
0: And my
2: give
0: partner,
2: him a name. Give him a name.
0: What, the guy?
2: Yeah.
0: I don't know.
2: Chad.
0: Sure.
2: Thad.
0: Sure.
1: Thad. Yeah, would
0: Lance.
1: Be great.
0: Lance.
1: Right.
0: Lance.
2: Not being aware of your surroundings, but I that annoys me in general, but especially when it negatively impacts that person.
0: Oh my God, it was so funny.
2: Really, I'm glad he had really a huge happy. Audience.
0: It was like
2: for
0: a
2: that.
0: Jaw drop moment.
3: I can't believe I did that.
2: Wow, that really got you, Ashley. Wow.
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1: More About Nothing is coming up on the way on XYZ with Eric Zachary. It's all brought to you by Chick-fil-A. We're learning about The Simpsons and how they're continuing to just like not only predict the future, but, you know, embolden the past.
2: Yes. Mm-hmm. Yeah. Their intro is something I want to talk to you about. It's just funny to see in 2026.
1: Did I use embolden right? Underscore the past?
2: Underscore.
1: And reinforce.
2: Reinforce. Yep, there you there go. All right, we got there. Similes, synonyms.
1: But first, a little bonus fact.
2: The 1997 film Anaconda, you all remember it. Mm-hmm. It only happened because the screenwriter remembered King Kong wrong. Like, I guess the first King Kong he saw, he thought King Kong was fighting a giant snake and was like, you know, an apex predator movie about a snake would be really cool. And it was a lizard. He was fighting something comparable to Godzilla. So he went on this whole thing about like snakes.
1: How do you get the most arguably noticeable thing about King Kong wrong?
2: Right. Yeah. Well, he did. And that became Anaconda.
1: Okay. All right. There you go. Your bonus fact. Talking about The Simpsons intro next on XYZ.

0: 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More About Nothing on XYZ with Eric Zachary. It's all brought to you by Chick-fil-A. Talking about the Simpsons intro, the iconic title card sequence that they change and make unique to each and every episode.
1: Yes, and while they do that, there are some things that have been there since the very first episode, which was in 1989. They're about to come up on their 38th season, one of the longest standing cartoons
2: of all time.
1: Right? So when it starts, there are certain things that happen in it that like kids today just like would not understand, like Bart Simpson writing things over and over on the chalkboard.
2: Sure.
3: Right.
1: Like even though that phrase has changed, like that used to be punishment in school. I feel like that had to have died in the early 90s
2: when parent activist groups were like,
1: You know, like
2: I don't know that I ever had to even do that.
1: Same. Like that was not something that
2: my
1: was going on.
2: Dad made me do it once.
1: Sure.
3: That's funny.
1: Yeah. Right. But like schooling, like if you were a kid just figuring out about The Simpsons, you'd be like, why is he doing that? I mean, it's a quirky phrase that he writes, but just something that doesn't happen today. The whole sequence is them rushing home to go watch TV. And what ends up being on TV is the show itself, The Simpsons. Because we have streamers, because you know, things aren't there's no appointment setting in TV anymore, really, unless it's sports. There's no reason to run home anymore. So the whole thing, Marge trying to get out of the grocery store. Bart skateboarding throughout the town to run home. Homer getting hit by the car in
2: the garage. For TV.
1: Yeah. For TV just doesn't make sense anymore.
2: Interesting.
1: Yeah. So like as these things, you know, we're starting to see things like DoorDash and everything where you can get your groceries delivered. I'm sure at a certain point, not that I want to see grocery stores disappear, but the sequence with Marge in the grocery store may become obsolete soon. You know, just this is becoming the perfect time capsule of what used to be, like what was America in the 80s, and we see it every time you watch The Simpsons. So I gotta imagine kids seeing it are like, I don't know what's going on, but I like the show. It's funny.
2: I mean, just sitting on a couch with your family to watch something, like it's like, no, Mom, I'm gonna go binge what I want on my computer.
1: Right, exactly.
2: Or my iPad. We're not watching something together as a family, which is so sad. But
1: but
2: you get it.
1: Sign of the times.
2: But also, like half the stuff my dad wants to watch, I have zero interest in.
1: Right.
2: Like not another World War II documentary. Come on. All right, The Simpsons intro sequence. Although they make it unique and they change it with every episode, the overall structure of it is starting to really not make sense.
1: Exactly.
2: In today's day and age. More About Nothing, all brought to you by Chick-fil-A.
4: 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Yeah, right. Picture that with a Kodak. Or better yet, go to Times

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1: Are you headed on vacation this summer?
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2: 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You know, part of traveling is that personality that the food brings. 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
1: A Florida steakhouse is making headlines because they're going to introduce new dining experiences. I think this is, what, once or twice a month, Audrey?
0: I think it's once a month. That
2: the, 12 times a year.
1: All the patrons, not the staff, can be entirely in the nude for dinner at this restaurant.
2: Is that like, I feel like there's a lot of nudist communities.
1: Sure. And you know they're showing up in droves.
2: Right, right, right. Exactly.
1: All of their body parts dragging on the ground.
2: I was going to say, it's never, whenever it's like naked people en masse, it's never like sexy naked people. It's not like a Victoria's Secret fashion show.
1: What, the Sandals Adult Resort in Jamaica? Yeah. And you were like, oh, she's topless. And like, I'm not trying to be that guy, but I'm like, where? And then I'm like, oh, never mind. That's like my grandma.
2: Yeah, it wasn't like a peeping Tom thing. I was just like shocked. I didn't realize like the beach was partially nude. Yeah. So like me being a dumb boy, I see something, I say it out loud.
1: But I guess it's making headlines. I'm sure they're going to be booked out, you know, at least one day a month.
2: Yeah, cool. Miss me with that.
0: What I think is funny is it's the pricing is hilarious on this. It's $173.23 for women, $287.41 for men,
2: okay,
0: and $344.50 for couples.
2: So they added tax already.
0: Yeah.
1: Gosh, there's a blue tax on it, which is fine. I get it. Like, but all right. And they just want to reinforce, no, their staff can opt out of this experience. Also, the staff is fully clothed. This is just a reverse. This is a reverse Bonkers. Strip club.
2: Yeah.
1: This is, yes. That's all it is. Still steakhouse.
0: Very reverse Florida. Strip club
1: is wild. It's true, though.
2: Come in and get naked.

0: Anna and Raven in the morning and your space to pop in and feel good all day. It's 93.5 The Bubble. Dumb of the day on XYZ with Eric Zachary. 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Audrey, you experienced a very dumb person.
1: Yes, moment. And it was so funny and it's harmless. But okay, so I live by the baseball stadium and everybody gets really rowdy over there. And like there were these group of guys just kind of like broing out. And I was driving with my partner and all of a sudden the car gets silent because this guy literally walked straight into a stop sign. Yes. And it was like so slapstick, like Three
2: classic
1: Stooges.
2: Comedy.
1: Like classic. He looked around like nothing happened, pretended like it didn't happen. But right, like you could see him like be embarrassed. He kind of like, it was so hilarious.
0: I don't think I've ever
1: planted
0: into a stop sign. I've definitely walked into tree branches before.
2: Yeah.
0: I was walking the dogs like 2 weeks ago and I just like was on my phone or looking at the dogs and like walked straight into a low hanging branch.
1: Yeah.
0: And I was like, I had like that. I thought something was attacking me.
1: So like, I've done that overreacted.
0: But then the neighbor across the street's like, I saw that.
1: That's hilarious. Like,
0: oh. My girlfriend, while just flying out the other day, granted it was an early flight and she probably wasn't fully awake yet, fully walked into a sliding glass door at the airport.
1: Oh, nice.
0: And like injured her hand.
1: Oh,
0: she's okay.
1: No. Well, and I'm she's like, fragile too.
0: How did this happen? She goes, I was looking down and the door didn't open fast enough. And I'm like,
1: I
0: said, Rachel, did the door not open fast enough or did you walk into the wrong part? And she looks up at me with these innocent puppy dog eyes. She goes, it was the wrong part. All right. You're like a Windex bird. Dumb of the day, all brought to you by O'Reilly Auto Parts, your professional parts people on XYZ with Eric Zachary.

You've answered 42 emails, made 3 decisions no one else wanted to make, and said, that's fine, when it wasn't. It's time for a bubble break. 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
1: Disney has announced a one-of-a-kind, first-of-its-kind deal.
0: Yeah. How kind?
1: Audrey, help.
2: Okay, so basically, Disney and TikTok were like, let's do something together. And Disney has decided.
3: I'm sure Bob Iger was exactly like
0: yeah,
3: that.
0: That's how he called up Mr.
1: Like,
0: TikTok.
1: Oh my God, ByteDance.
2: Disney is super weird about letting people use their characters and whatever. And So they've now allowed certain creators on TikTok to begin using clips from some movies and characters and whatnot.
3: Interesting.
2: And some of these videos will also be featured on the Disney Plus Verts platform, which is their.
1: Oh, so they're like, only letting like professional. Top tier creators.
2: Yes. I mean, I didn't find a list of who exactly
1: I
2: it
1: have
2: is,
1: no
2: but I'm sure
1: of
2: that
1: being
2: it's
1: able to
2: not
1: sing Tarzan on.
3: But nobody wants
2: I think that you can.
3: Nobody wants it. Nobody wants us.
2: Yeah,
3: it wasn't. That's the problem.
2: Yeah.
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1: The OG, which I learned means your dad or uncle or anyone that's like a...
2: Good God.
1: I learned the slang. Jordan's OG. Oh, Joel Foster's birthday is today.
2: So happy birthday, Dad.
1: We want to give him a shout out, but more specifically, I need you to explain what he does every single year for his birthday. Audrey doesn't fully know about this yet.
3: I kind of know about this.
1: Okay. Yeah. He goes undercover, per se.
2: He does, yes.
1: He decides that this is his one time a year where he could just make up a new persona and live a different life.
2: Yeah.
1: And he does it well. He has his own Facebook for it, too. So we'll learn what Jordan's dad does to celebrate his birthday every year next on XYZ.

0: You're home for Anna and Raven in the morning. It's 93.5 The Bubble. Jordan's dad is celebrating his 60-something birthday. I don't want to out the guy, but he looks great.
1: Thank you. Yep.
0: He's got new hips. He's moving around. He can't be stopped.
1: Yes.
0: That said, Jordan's dad is like a second father to me, so we did want to give him a shout-out, but I actually forgot that he does this every year for his birthday.
1: Yeah.
0: He takes an annual birthday trip. But yes. Not just that, he becomes a different person.
2: Yeah.
1: So every year in August, he does a month-long trip in Hilton Head, South Carolina. Each week in the month that he's gone, he dedicates it to like different things. So like 1 week will be just golf because he gets a couple rooms so his friends can come as well. Mm-hmm. So
0: he has a residency.
1: Yeah, no, exactly. So like 1 week is golf week. You can only go if you're golfing at least like 6 to 7 days that week.
0: Crazy.
1: It's strictly golf.
0: Yeah.
1: Next week is couples week. So like his wife comes down, my mother, and then they'll only have like other couples, but you got to be a dedicated couple. Mm-hmm. Cannot have I just met so-and-so. You got to be, you know, relationship for a while. Third week is friends and family, right? So you get that. Mm-hmm. There's 1 week, however, though, where he goes by himself, goes across the island to a different hotel or resort, and he pretends to be a different guy that he has a Facebook for. Now, he never shows his face on this Facebook, but it'll be like his toes in the sand or like a drink and the sunset in the background. He'll take pictures of people that he met at the bar and be like, oh, just met new friends. And they'll follow this Facebook.
0: And he's lying to these people.
1: He's lying to these people.
0: I don't want
1: to
0: out his cover because it's very covert.
1: Exactly.
0: But it is a different name than his own.
1: Yeah, different name than his own.
0: No tie to his own persona.
1: Exactly. He's not married. He does not have kids. Now, to be fair, to be very clear, he's not doing anything nefarious. My mom knows about this, right?
0: This is him having fun.
1: He's just like, you know what, for a week, I'm going to be some new guy and I'm going to troll. Like when I first found out, I was shocked. I asked my mom, like, hey, do you know about this? How do you feel about this?
0: He takes his wedding ring off.
1: Exactly. He does. She was like, yeah, well, he needs his hobbies. Like she doesn't care.
0: She's like, it doesn't impact me negatively and it gets him out of the house.
1: Exactly. And what's funny is these people that he meets, they follow the Facebook account. They're like, oh, hey, can't wait to see you next year. Like they're excited to hang out with this other guy.
0: They have no idea. Have those lines ever crossed where like someone that met him as this other person, this undercover identity, found out he was lying?
1: To my knowledge, no.
0: He's maintaining
1: like
0: your dad could be in the CIA.
1: I mean, like he could.
0: I really love that. I wish, like I was telling you, Jordan, like I just don't think our age, our generation could get away with this because so immediately someone would be like, well, what's your face or what's your Instagram?
1: Right, exactly.
0: And it'd be so quick to be like, oh, I saw you somewhere else.
1: Right, right.
0: Where
1: you
0: like
1: figure it out.
0: He can maintain this different identity.
1: He's the right age, you know.
0: Do you know what his occupation is?
1: It's not
0: his fake occupation.
1: He's in finance in real life. Mm-hmm. I don't believe it has anything to do with numbers whatsoever.
0: It's like I'm a retired Harlem Globetrotter.
1: Yeah, no, exactly. Like it could be that. And people would be like, oh, I love that guy.
0: I love that. Happy birthday to Joel,
1: so
0: who just lies for his hobbies on
3: his birthday.
0: XYZ.

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1: XYZ with Eric Zachary. We are back in your ears.
0: Today's the day.
1: Today's the day?
0: Yeah.
2: Today's the day.
3: Is that just like a general statement or you, the DMV thing?
0: Yeah. I was supposed to go this morning and then I got scared because I might have to retake my driver's test.
1: Yes. You figured nighttime driver's test is a better option for Audrey.
0: Well, I figured after I've had the day to like prepare myself, you know
1: mentally?
0: What I mean?
1: This been reviewing signs all day today.
0: No. Oh my God. I didn't even think about the written test. Oh,
2: yeah. Wait, how long was it since you drove last? When was the last time you got behind
1: my car?
0: Actually, I just drove. I just drove.
1: Well,
0: okay. Yeah.
2: Far?
0: Yeah. Well, my dad got mad at me because he said that I'm not allowed to go that fast on the highway.
1: Oh, God. Okay, we should push this a little bit. Audrey's DMV adventures continue. It's XYZ. Happy Thursday.

0: 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It's your XYZ ENT Entertainment Report, all brought to you by Eggland's Best. There's a Disney TikTok deal that just went down.
1: Yeah.
0: According to Audrey.
1: Yeah. Okay. So it's real. It's real. It's happening. Disney, I guess, is trying to get into short form content, vertical videos, whatever. Right. So they've, if you know anything about Disney, they really don't like when people use their music or clips or their characters. They're super strict about that.
0: Sure.
1: But they have approved certain creators on TikTok to use some of these things in their videos. And then those videos will also be featured on the Disney Plus Verts platform.
2: Right. Yes.
1: Which is their like scrolly app.
2: This is something, I love that. Yeah. This is something they've been trying to do for a while because if you remember months ago, they were in talks to partner with Sora, that AI app that was making short form animations. Mm-hmm. And they were going to let creators like, oh, if you want to do the Dougie with Darth Vader, that was something that you could make.
1: Yes.
2: But, you know, that whole AI deal fell apart. So I guess they're just pivoting to TikTok.
0: I'm interested
2: now.
0: When they say like select creators. Like if you're going to sing a Disney song, does that mean like they want to make sure you can sing first?
2: Yeah, you can't just be like, oh, I can show you.
0: They don't want me out here going a whole new world.
1: I guess it's
2: I love that we both picked that song. Yeah.
1: It's more about the characters and the scenes that they'll be allowed to.
0: Shining, shimmering, splendid.
1: Okay, well, anyway.
0: Hold your breath, it gets better.
1: They're calling it a first of its kind deal. So we'll see. It doesn't feel like that big of a deal to me.
0: Disney sharing is a first of its kind deal.
1: No, yeah, exactly.
0: Literally. Yeah. It's XYZ with Eric Zachary, your XYZ ENT Entertainment Report, all brought to you by Eggland's Best.
1: The only eggs with more fresh and delicious taste, plus superior.

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1: XYZ with Eric Zachary. Today on the show, we learned that Disney did a deal with TikTok.
0: Woo!
1: Like doing a deal with the devil. I don't know which one is the devil.
2: Yeah, seriously. But yeah.
1: Speaking of devils, Mark Zuckerberg's wife shut down the free school that she opened as part of a philanthropy project. It was actually really important to the Bay Area.
0: Yeah.
1: And she was just like, yeah, we're not funding this anymore.
2: Yes.
0: Damn.
2: Gone.
0: Messed up.
1: Yeah, that's crazy. That's a tax write-off. It is.
0: I know it is.
1: They're billionaires.
0: Right.
1: XYZ throwback trying to figure out what year these three songs came out and Audrey's ongoing DMV adventure.
2: Oh, boy.
1: She's very worried that she has to retake her driver's test for context. The first time she did it, she took 4 tries.
0: I can't wait to get her license.
2: No shame.
0: Do this again.
2: No shame.
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1: I know we've talked about versions of this on the show, but I feel like it's a never-ending gripe that I have of words that people mispronounce. And don't get me wrong, there's definitely words I say wrong or that I use wrong.
2: Sure. Mm-hmm.
1: But I'm thinking of things that are more common. And what made me think about this is Ariana Grande has been in the news so much lately.
2: Okay.
1: I cannot stand when people say Ariana.
2: Oh, okay.
1: It blows my mind that you don't know how to say Ariana's name. She says her name. It's a very common name.
2: Right.
1: There's people in radio that announce it Ariana Grande.
2: I have a question for you. Mm-hmm. Were you a part of, like, where did you fall when everybody in radio was like, it's Rihanna and not Rihanna?
1: I always knew it was Rihanna.
2: It's not. It's Rihanna. Rihanna.
1: Well,
2: it's
1: then
2: Rihanna.
1: I said that wrong, yeah. But that's, okay. I feel like, a little more common.
3: Whoa!
1: Wait, it's Rihanna?
2: It is.
3: Whoa.
2: Rihanna, yeah. Uh-huh.
0: I didn't know that. I'm sorry, girl.
1: We'll talk about words or names that people get wrong that really just annoy you for no real reason. Next on XYZ.

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1: What are words or names that people get wrong all the time in very public forums? And it just, you can't stand it. To me, Ariana Grande, she's in the news so much lately for various reasons. But I, the amount of people I hear say Ariana Grande blows my mind. Now, Jordan just corrected me. Rihanna is pronounced Rihanna. I didn't know that.
2: Yeah, so many common misconception.
3: Yeah.
1: I feel, not that I'm trying to make myself feel better because I do want to get it right, but I feel like Rihanna is a less common name than Ariana.
2: Sure, sure. And cool. I think, like, even Rihanna, because I say it the wrong way, I think she's just kind of been like, yeah, whatever, you guys do whatever you want.
1: Yeah, that's kind of like the Denzel Washington. Like, he's actually, like, it's Denzel.
2: Yeah.
1: I don't think he really cared that much. Yeah. Audrey, is there words that people pronounce wrong? That
3: okay,
1: you-
3: I actually have something to say about this, and don't get annoyed with me, but okay. this is the truth. Okay.
1: You have to preface that. You know I'm coming for you.
3: So I heard something, I used to be like, why do people, like, whatever, I heard something one time when I was probably like in high school that is just like, you should never judge somebody for pronouncing something wrong because that means that they learned the word by reading it and not hearing it from somebody else in their life.
2: Okay.
3: Yeah, so
2: I'm mad.
3: No, right. So that's something that I try to be very conscious of. I think that it's like, you know, not everybody is around, like, whatever. That being said, quit saying espresso.
2: Espresso.
3: In addition to that, I don't love especially either.
2: Especially. Ooh, okay.
1: Yeah. You know, I'm not going to discount what you said, Audrey. Like, this isn't necessarily about words that don't come up all the time. And maybe you read it, and whether you have dyslexia or some version of a learning disability, or you just never got corrected. Like, I'm not even fully coming for that. It's stuff that's commonly mispronounced.
2: Yeah.
1: And people just aren't trying to be better. One that really bothers me, and I'm not trying to get political, but it's Iran, not Iran.
2: Oh, yeah.
1: As a country.
2: That's an easy one. Yeah.
1: I did date a Persian girl, so that
2: right. So you're
1: something
2: like,
1: that just gets me a little bit more. But like the amount of like political figures, newscasters that say Iran.
3: Yeah.
1: Like,
3: right.
2: Oh, that's not, just that's not rude. Yeah. Mine is conversate. That's not a word.
1: Conversate?
2: Yeah, it's not a word.
1: Converse?
2: Converse is the word. Mm. And everybody is always like, every time somebody says conversate, and like if you Google it, it'll be like, yeah, people have just said it, that it's just become like a part of everyone's lexicon. But every time somebody says conversate, in the front of my head, I'm like, it's converse, but we can keep going. There's no point in correcting
1: it. That's a whole different argument. I don't like when people, and I have done this, don't get me wrong, but I'm usually aware of when I'm doing it. Like, when people try to use a big word and they use it wrong. And I'm like, just use the easier word then.
3: Yes. Right.
1: I try to do that a lot with my girlfriend because she's an attorney.
2: Yeah.
1: And that just humbled me real quick. She's like, just say the easier one, bud. It's okay.

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1: Well, your friends think you're weird, but we don't.
2: We want to see pics of your vacation foods. You know, part of traveling is that personality that the food brings. Tell us where you're visiting. 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
1: 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Looks wonderful.
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2: XYZ with Eric Zachary. Throwback is coming up on the way. This is Jordan and I battling it out like a mud pit at Lollapalooza.
3: Not really,
2: because I've been winning recently. Yeah, so it's just not saying. That. Jordan and I going head-to-head, trying to figure out the songs that Audrey picked, what year they came out, right? Yeah. We're playing for you at home, so you're playing this game with us, and I need your mystical powers, telepathy, sending me the answer. What year did these three songs come out? XYZ Throwback is next.

0: 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It's all brought to you by Progressive Insurance. Three songs, they all came out in the same year. Audrey, you selected the songs.
1: Yeah, you won't let me play because I'm undefeated.
0: That's actually very accurate. But yeah. Jordan and I going head to head. He's been having a win streak lately, yeah. So I'm really hoping
2: Two
0: to break
2: week
0: that
2: win
0: up.
2: Streak.
0: Three songs. What year did they come out? Here we go. Song number one.
3: One kiss is all it takes.
0: Oh, God, I'm screwed because Jordan loves Dua. Oh, man.
2: This is One Kiss with Calvin Harris.
1: Yes.
2: 2018. Lock it in.
0: You're guessing 2018?
2: Yeah.
0: Off the top?
2: Yeah.
0: You're probably very close. I feel like there's still some room.
2: I'm not very close. I'm right.
0: It could be the year before or after.
2: Okay.
0: All right. So you locked in 2018. I'm going to go more songs. Here we go. Song number two. What year did it come out? Marshmallow, happier.
1: Yep.
0: Happier.
2: Best deal.
1: Yeah.
2: Yeah. Yeah.
1: Yeah.

0: Yeah, I think it's 2018.
1: Dude, sniped.
0: There is a very slight chance it's 2019.
1: Okay.
0: But I might as well hear one more. But Jordan's locked in so far. One Kiss, Dua Lipa, and Calvin Harris. Happier with Marshmello and Bastille as 2018. One more song before I guess. Here we go.
1: This is Justin Bieber, DJ Khaled, Quavo.
2: Yeah.
1: Audrey, hit the chorus.
2: Yeah. I thought that if you didn't get it.
1: This is like the bridge.
3: He doesn't know. He's throwing out all these things. Says, don't worry about this, Audrey. You're fine.
1: What am I?
0: What is the chorus? I forgot how the chorus goes.
2: Honestly.
3: I think this is the chorus.
0: That's not the chorus.
2: Yeah, that was the chorus. Yeah.
3: You're thinking of I'm the One.
0: That's it.
3: Yeah.
0: What's that?
3: I don't remember the name of the song.
0: You guessed 2018. Jordan's probably right. I'll say 2019 just for a shot in the dark. Audrey, the correct answer?
2: Oh, the song was called No Brainer, and the correct answer is 2018.
3: Run it up, dude.
0: You can't.
3: I knew it immediately.
0: You can't put any of Jordan or I's favorite artists first.
3: Yeah, boy.
2: Well, I honestly forgot that it was Dua Lipa.
3: Three-peat, baby.
2: Sorry.
3: 3 weeks in a row.
0: All right.
2: I know you love Dua Lipa. I'm sorry.
3: I knew it immediately.
0: Jordan doesn't love Dua Lipa. Jordan, like, obsesses over
3: Dua
0: Lipa.
3: Let's get it,
2: Dua Lipa.
0: In Jordan's life of obsession, it goes his wife, Dua Lipa, me.
3: I'd say my wife, food, Dua Lipa, you.
0: What? Oh, yeah. I was like, you just cut me out of the top three.
3: No. Well, yeah. You're a four. Yeah. But food is important.
0: XYZ with Eric Zachary. That's just hurtful.
3: Three, baby.
0: XYZ throwback, all brought to you by Progressive Insurance.
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2: Mark Zuckerberg's wife is shutting down the free school that she opened.
3: Yes. Poop Factory makes more poop.
2: What?
4: Wait, what?
3: Rude, horrible people doing another horrible thing.
2: I actually didn't know she opened this, but I'm assuming there was some version of like philanthropy where she was trying to offer education.
4: Yeah. Okay. So she opened this school for low-income students.
2: This is costing us too much money.
4: Students with like disabilities and whatever.
2: Yeah, it's amazing.
4: So she opened this and it's funded, I think, mainly through the Chan Zuckerberg Initiative. And they decided this year that they're not going to fund it anymore. And mind you, okay. Zuckerberg's network alone is almost $200 billion. They have only funneled, I mean, not only, it's a decent amount of money, but they've only funneled $125 million into
2: this school. How long was it open?
3: Dropping the bucket.
4: Which is like
2: nothing. Is
4: it just
2: a year or how long?
4: It's been open for like a decade, but now, so here's the other thing that's actually so sad is that the public schools in the area are now like having to set up like
2: Additional mobiles.
4: Yes, exactly. God. Isn't that crazy?
3: Like, that's awful.
2: I just don't understand when you're a billionaire or adjacent to a billionaire that you're like, this will get me better press.
4: It would just be like inconsequential for them to just like keep it open.
2: Oh my God. It is. Why are they?
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2: Okay,
1: not calling you the dumb of the day. Sorry,
2: Although yesterday
1: you were, but that's a whole other story. What are we talking about?
2: Okay, so I've been waiting to tell you guys this one because it was so funny and hilarious. I live by the baseball stadium, right? Okay. And I'm driving with my partner. We're just talking, having a great day. And people get really rowdy in this area,
3: Party area.
2: This group of guys is like walking by us, like next to the car, just kind of like, you know, whatever, broing out.
3: Right.
2: One of them is not paying attention. Yeah. He's talking to his friends. He face plants into a stop sign.
3: Oh,
2: and
3: hell
2: we were
3: yeah.
2: It was like a Three Stooges moment.
3: Sure,
2: it
3: yeah,
2: was
3: like just tough.
2: Hilarious. It was, tough. And so he like, and then he just like looked around and pretended like it didn't happen.
3: It did, buddy.
2: And my
1: give him a name.
2: The guy.
1: Yeah.
2: I don't know.
1: Chad.
2: Sure.
1: Bad.
3: Yeah. Sure. Bad. Yeah. Would
1: Lance.
3: Be great.
2: Lance.
3: Right.
2: Lance.
1: Not being aware of your surroundings, but I that annoys me in general, but especially when it negatively impacts that person.
2: Oh my God, it was so funny.
1: Really? I'm glad he had really a happy. Huge audience.
2: It was like
1: for
2: a
1: that.
2: Jaw drop moment.
3: I can't believe I did that.
1: Wow, that really got you, Ashley. Wow.

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1: All right, that is it for us on XYZ with Eric Zachary. Wrapping up your Thursday, heading into the weekend. 1 week away from Audrey's birthday.
2: Oh my God! A quarter of a century old. My birthday's Friday next week, so it's not a full week. She's just arguing semantics with you.
3: Yeah. You get what I'm saying.
2: I am not.
4: Technically, Eric, it's more than a week.
2: Oh my God, I Eric'd Eric.
1: No! No, don't do that. Audrey's turning 25. Is there anything on the bucket list that you have not done yet that you were like, I need to do this before I'm 25?
2: Everything.
1: I mean, I'm not trying to get like heavy with it. Like, you know, financial stability. That's ridiculous.
2: No, I mean, I wanted to learn how to play guitar. Don't know how to do
1: that. You got a week? You can do it in 7 days.
2: No, I can't.
1: You could get some chords down in 7 days.
2: Yeah. I wanted to start selling art. Haven't done that in seven days.
3: Okay.
2: I wanted to start writing music again.
1: You're being depressing. Yeah. I'm not like, did you like, I don't know, black out or did you go
2: I mean,
3: she's like regularly.
2: Every once in a while. No, I'm kidding. I don't like it.
1: Okay. Stop talking now. That's it for us today on XYZ with Eric Zachary. We'll see you tomorrow on your Friday. 1 week.
2: I'll start accepting happy birthdays tomorrow.
1: Okay. 1 week from Audrey's birthday.
2: Yes.
1: Good night and good luck.
2: Good night.

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1: If you missed it, we were talking about how disgustingly dirty ball pits are. Like when your kids jump in them, it's so nasty, right?
0: You can remember being young, though, and it was the only place you wanted to be. It was so great.
1: What are the things that are low-key gross? The top five. 1-800-330-9999. Megan, number five.
2: Definitely indoor hotel hot tub. Disgusting. I just can't.
0: I mean, any hot tub at a hotel, you know, it's got to be loaded up on chlorine. Outside's a bit better. You know that you can expect them to be at a resort, so it's a bit better. Indoor, it's gross because it already smells like a locker room.
1: Yes.
2: All the residue and the buildup,
0: Yeah, you know what's worse than that? The in-room hotel hot tub.
2: Thank you. I will not. I refuse.
1: No.
0: You know what? You say that, but then after a night out drinking and hitting the club and all that, whatnot, boom.
1: You could not pay me to go in a hotel hot tub inside a room.
0: Oh,
1: absolutely,
0: man.
1: Not.
0: Back in the day, that was the thing.
1: Oh.
0: They had themed rooms at this one place.
1: Oh.
0: There was a jungle room. There was a velvet room.
1: Oh, Raven.
0: You know, there was velvet in the jungle room, too, but that's a different thing.
1: Raven's like the guy that when he saw like the first commercial for the champagne glass hot tub, he's like, book a flight to wherever that is.
2: Oh,
1: nasty.
2: My.
1: Top five. What's low key gross? Number four. What do you have, Lydia?
2: Toilet paper.
1: It's true. You never think about it. Toilet paper is meant to clean, but think about everybody that touches that roll before you.
0: What?
1: Yes.
0: Where? In my house?
1: I mean, everywhere. You go to a public bathroom.
0: Okay.
1: And you reach for that roll of toilet paper. Everybody's touching it. It's gross.
0: I mean, yeah. Just grab it by the actual paper. And I feel like, you know, they've taken the rolls they were using. They've taken the sheets anyways that they would. I don't know. It's kind of like a best friend when you need it, too. I hesitate to say something bad about it.
1: I've never called toilet paper my best friend, but okay. All right. What's low-key gross? Top five. Number three. Go ahead. Chris.
3: Shower curtain.
0: Yeah, you got to replace that thing with a good frequency.
1: I don't think I went through a period where I just think I forgot because it was never looking dirty and it had to be like 2 years. And all of a sudden I was like, wait a minute. When was the last time that I actually cleaned this thing?
0: You brush up against it and all of a sudden you have like sores.
1: Yeah,
0: that's not good. You know what I hate though?
1: What?
0: You know what I think is gross? And I'm sure they wash them with a good amount of frequency. But now when it's just fabric, like you go to a hotel, there's no plastic liner and it's just like the fabric shower curtain. It's weird to me.
1: Fabric shower curtains are also low-key gross.
0: Yeah.
1: Yeah. Top five low-key gross things. Number two, Angela.
4: Old sneakers when they don't wear socks.
1: Gross.
0: You got to throw those out.
1: You smell them like six rooms away.
0: No, you got to throw those out. Those got to go.
1: Mm-hmm.
0: Yeah.
1: Like, you just can't get that smell out. I read this whole article. How about you're supposed to put the newspaper in the freezer, and then you put the frozen newspaper into them, and then you put the sneaker back in the fridge. And I was like, throw those gross things away.
0: Yeah.
1: Yeah.
0: All that's disgusting. Mm-hmm. Where are you even going to find a newspaper nowadays? Good luck with all of this. All right. Just buy new ones.
1: And the number one low-key disgusting thing. All right, Mitch, what is it?
5: That's going to be a belly button ring.
1: Speaking of things.
0: Oh, it seemed like such a good idea at the time.
1: I mean, you want to talk about things that you can smell. That belly button ring you can smell.
0: Oh, the 90s and the 2000s. What a time.
1: Oh.

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5: Every day a couple joins us. 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Wanda and Tony. Wanda, what's going on?
6: Hi. We're pregnant. We're having a baby.
5: Congrats.
6: And thank you. So we're having a baby shower. You know, baby showers can be a little expensive. And my mom was talking to one of my friends, and he offered to let us have our baby shower at his restaurant. And I mean, this is incredible. This is going to save us so much money. And my husband's giving me a hard time about it.
1: Tony, what's the issue?
7: Man, the issue for me is that it's her ex, right, who's trying to offer this assistance. And I just feel like it's weird that he'd want to be involved, and I think he should not have any contact with him just based on the fact that they were romantically involved. So,
6: I mean, we haven't been together for over 6 years, and so the fact that he thinks that it's weird for him to want to throw a shower for us, I mean, it's gracious. He's offering us his restaurant. He's also offering to provide food. I feel like it would be rude to turn that down.
1: Do you guys go to this restaurant?
6: I've been there. I've gone with my mom a bunch of times.
1: You've gone a bunch of times, but you've never gone with Tony. Okay, Tony. You've never gone to the restaurant, Tony?
6: Tony doesn't want to go.
7: I've never been there.
6: No, he will not go there.
7: Yeah, I don't even want to see the guy.
1: Have you met the guy? I mean,
7: no, never.
6: He has nothing to worry about.
5: So in the last 6 years, you broke up with this guy that owns this restaurant that's offered to host your baby shower for free. Mm-hmm. You met Tony, mm-hmm. got married, are pregnant with your first child, and now, okay, so all that happened in a relatively short amount of time, 6 years, I guess.
1: Yeah. I mean, 6 years is 6 years. It can feel like a lot, and it can feel like a little.
5: Yeah, no, absolutely. Okay, don't you think it's strange that your ex would offer his restaurant? I come from a restaurant family. Let me tell you, how many people are you expecting to have?
6: I don't know. I guess like 25 people.
1: That ain't cheap.
5: It's not cheap.
1: Yeah.
5: But if he's fond of you and you remained friends and it's platonic, I mean, I guess I can kind of see it.
6: You're about to have a baby. So like, wouldn't we want to save as much as we possibly can to be able to spend on our baby?
5: No, I understand that. I mean, how long were you guys together, you and the ex that owned the restaurant?
6: Oh, we were together for like 5 and a half years, I think. Yeah.
1: That's a long time, right? Like, I mean, that's nearly as long as you've been with Tony at that point. I mean, listen, it's saving you an awful lot of money. I get why it bothers you a little bit, Tony. It probably wouldn't bother me so much. Understand this. You know, if your wife's an amazing woman, right? There's people out there on the planet that are fond of her, as you said, Anna. So they want to do favors. As long as there's no favors happening the other way, right? What's the difference? I mean, if you like the food, you like the location.
5: I mean, but Tony, I can understand why you would feel uncomfortable walking. You've never been to this guy's restaurant because it's her ex.
1: Yeah, I'd be there before this day.
5: Right, now you're going to go show up so that he could host the baby shower for free of his baby? Like, no, thank you. I kind of see where he's coming from. No offense, but I just think it's a lot of factors there.
1: I don't know. What do you do in this situation? You let him throw the party or you don't? 1-800-330-9999. How good is the penne, right? It could be really, really good, Anna.
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20: The arguments are real. The verdict?
21: Well, that's on you.
22: It's Couples Court with Anna and Raven.
5: What if your wife's ex offered to throw her baby shower and cover all the costs? That's exactly what's going on with Wanda and Tony. I can't even believe... It's an interesting situation.
1: Yeah.
5: So Wanda and Tony have been married and they have a baby on the way. They've been together for a long time. Wanda's ex from years and years ago has always remained friendly, and he owns a local restaurant that she goes to. Her husband, Tony, he's never been. He
1: never
5: thinks it's
1: been
5: weird,
1: there.
5: Never went. But Wanda still go with her mom and her girlfriends, no big deal.
1: Yeah.
5: So when you find out he's looking for somewhere to have a baby shower, he offered to host it there for free. It's like 25 people. And Tony's got a problem with that.
1: Yeah, I mean, it's a little bit weird. And here's a couple things that I hadn't really even thought about before when we were in the conversation is that they were together, her and the ex were together nearly 6 years as well. Long-term, serious relationship. Now, even if you own the place in town, you're going there all the time with your mother, your sister, your friends, but never has your husband ever stepped in or met this person. Is it possible that the mother-in-law also still loves the ex and is like, you know, like, it's just a little bit of a weird situation. You know, Tony is like, this is a favor I don't need. I'm happy to pay for this thing, all right? And I would rather not do this way. It's just a little bit weird. I'm not angry.
5: What do you
1: think?
5: But
1: it's weird.
5: 1-800-330-9999. Craig, whose side do you on?
23: Tony. Going with Tony. That's weird, man. It's first off, he's never met this guy. Second off, she dated him for 6 years. Like, that's insanity to me. I wouldn't even give that idea any attention. This guy comes out of nowhere and just says, oh, yeah, we're going to host a baby shower. Hasn't met the husband, yet still has her coming to the restaurant. I don't know. It's too weird.
1: If this was a soap opera, right, or a nighttime drama, Anna, you'd see a little bit of aversion of eyes when their gaze would meet, that type of stuff, and you'd be like, oh, no, this would be an issue. So maybe
23: exactly.
1: You're right.
5: I'm waiting for the caller that says, his baby. I'm waiting for it. All right. Whose side are you on? 1-800-330-9999.

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2: If your ex offered to pay for your baby shower and host it at his restaurant for free, would you take him up on that offer? That's the conversation between Wanda and Tony. So Wanda's ex, she was with her ex for 6 years. She's still very friendly with him. He owns a local restaurant. Her husband, Tony, has never been to that restaurant, but she still goes with her mom and her friends. Like, they have a decent relationship. So he offered to host her baby shower for about 25 women at the restaurant. He said, no big deal. I'm happy to do it. But Tony's got a problem with that.
1: Yeah, Tony's just uncomfortable with any part of this situation. It sounds like he doesn't necessarily mind that she goes to the restaurant, but I mean, he's never stepped foot in there. He's never met the guy.

0: He's like, it's just weird that somebody wants to do something that large from you, that far removed from a situation. So, I mean, I get it. It can be a little bit uncomfortable for him. He says, this is our family. This is my first son. Why would I want that? Why would I want that attached?
1: She says it'll make it free for us. We don't have to pay for it. And then we have extra money for the baby. But what do you think? 1-800-330-9999. Susie, whose side are you on?
2: I'm the husband's side, 100%. Come on. If he was the husband, have an ex-girlfriend, is he going to allow her to buy clothes for the first time? No way. If he was so good, why didn't get married? Get you married or get you pregnant?
1: Okay.
2: No, this is respect. This is respect for the husband. It's his first child. It's a baby shower. You have to spend money. You're not going to save money for the rest of the life. If you buy the baby shower, if you do the baby shower, I'm the husband's side.
0: All right.
1: Thanks, Susie.
0: Now. Thanks for the call. Vermona, what do you think? Whose side are you on today?
3: I'm on the husband's side. I think that she should stop dealing with this guy. It's causing rift between their relationship. Her relationship with this other guy that owns the restaurant was too long. There's still some feelings there. I don't agree with her. I don't agree with the mother.
0: I think it's weird, the mom. You're right.
1: John, whose side are you on?
4: I'm on the gentleman's side. However, just because it should be his decision. However, life's expensive, and if you trust your wife, to take the free savings. Mm.
0: I mean, if you feel good about it, if you're comfortable with the situation, take the money. Clearly, Tony isn't, though.
1: Thanks, John.
5: The verdict is in. Jury foreman, what are the results?
1: Tony, our audience agreed with you. Wanda, it's just too weird. It's uncomfortable. And even though it's a really nice gesture, you have to say thank you, but no thank you, and find a different place to host the baby shower.
6: Wow. Okay. Wow. I'm really surprised that so many people agreed with my husband. Wow. Okay. I thought he was overreacting. But, okay, I guess everyone said that they thought.
1: Not everyone, but a lot of people. A lot
0: the majority. That's how it works. You lost. It's over. Yeah, I mean, surprising as that may be, Juana, they just don't feel like it's worth taking favors from somebody that they feel like something may be attached. Tony, congratulations. The voters agree with you.
7: Yes. Thank you, man. It's good to see people still got morals out there.
0: Go get some overtime in. And then try and fight for which hors d'oeuvres they're going to book and not book, because you're paying for it now, my friend.
7: Yeah, I don't mind, man. I don't mind.
0: Well, congratulations, guys, on the baby. The best is ahead, obviously. Good luck.
6: Thank you. Thank you so much. Appreciate it.
7: Thank you.
1: All right. If you have a problem, too, send an email. couplescore@annonraven.com.
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6: 14% of people say that they do this every time they play a card game. In all honesty, even though it sounds awful, reminds me of my grandfather and brings a smile to my face. Do you do it too? Do you at least admit that you do it? Coming up next.

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2: When was the last time you cheated at something? 14% of people will cheat while playing card games or board games. And something about that made me smile because my grandfather, he was a cheater. He was a card cheater. He would have cards in his pocket. He would have cards behind his back. He would be sitting on a card. And it's, you know, looking back, growing up, and he didn't care that we were his grandchildren in six. He was to cheat with us all the time. He always had a win.
3: You know what? Listen, though. So was it a thing that he would cheat with the kids all the time because he thought it was funny?
2: Oh,
3: or would
2: cheat
3: he cheat in like an adult game?
2: Oh, too? No.
3: I can't stand that person.
2: Oh, yeah. No, my grandfather, if he could have figured out a way to count cards at the casino, would have. But yeah. Unfortunately, he wasn't quite there.
3: Yeah, it's quite a racket when you're doing something like that. You know, the way I always looked at it like is cheating, it's got to be worth it to win, right? So, you know, when you get into talking about cheating at things that you think that the risk is worth the reward, you're probably talking about incarceration. So I've always been like, no, I'll play it straight.
2: The only thing I ever cheated at, I was really thinking about this because I look back on that fondly. But if there was a track and I had to run it for school, or if I, as a grown adult, if I go to a track, I will cut the corners as hard as I can.
3: You're not sticking to those lanes.
2: I don't. When I used to work out with a trainer, she would be like, do 20 push-ups. The minute she would turn her head, I'm paying this woman. I would do six and be like, done. I did it. Like, why? I have no idea why I'm so lazy when it comes to my self-help.
3: Oh, wow. We need a break, I guess.
2: I guess.
3: Wow.
2: What's the last thing you cheated at? 1-800-330-9999. It doesn't have to just be board games or card games. But if it is, what's the game of your choice to cheat at? Lydia.
4: So the last time I cheated was when I was playing Candyland.

0: with my daughter, when her head was turned to the TV we had on in the background, I moved up several spaces, and thankfully she didn't notice. So the game ended shortly after that, and I put her to bed.
1: The cheating with your kids is fascinating to me.
2: Because
1: I never let my kids win,
2: right?
1: But I would never cheat either. Why did you feel the need for that? Just because you wanted it to hurry up and be over?
2: Yeah, you got to move up the bedtime.
1: Yeah.
0: Precisely.
1: Oh. Yeah.
2: Some of those games can take forever.

0: can do to get Mew that isn't the fake. This probably doesn't matter, but there's a whole thing where there's a truck in the Cerulean. There's the third city. Mm-hmm. That's not how you do it. It's you go to the second badge above and you like teleport in the middle of a fight and you can get Mew, and it's really cool. And that was the last time I cheated.
1: Bobby, no one knows what you're talking about, but here's what I do know.
2: Thank you.
1: Yeah. Remember when there was Super Mario Brothers?
2: Oh, no. Here we go. Give it to me. Do you remember it?
1: Left, right, up, down. Was that it?
2: Yes. And then it was like select start or something.
1: Yeah.
2: Yes. Yes. A, B, yeah. Select start. Something like that. Give me a couple of minutes. I'm confident we can figure it out.
1: Those cheat codes, though, are meant for people to know when to use.
2: Well, if I go to the second level, I could find Mew and you know what? Don't listen to us.
1: There's plenty of people out there that know exactly what you're talking about.
2: Far more, actually.
1: Right.
2: They're like, okay, boomer.
1: When was the last time that you actually cheated at something? 1-800-330-9999.
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1: Cheater. Are you a cheater? 14% of Americans openly admit

whenever they play board games or card games, that they cheat, even with their kids. Is it ever all right to admit that you're a cheater? Be honest. What was the last thing you cheated at and why? 1-800-330-9999. Some of you are shameless. Wait to hear this caller. No mercy.

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1: 14% of people say that they cheat when they're playing card games or board games.
2: That's like one in like, what, five? One? No, it's like one in six people.
1: I don't believe it. I think more people cheat and they just don't want to admit it.
2: Mm. Do you think more people would cheat if they felt like they could actually get away with it?
1: I don't know.
2: I don't have the confidence to do it.
1: Right. But I think cheating in general is a strange thing because there's some people that it's their personality that they're always looking for that shortcut.
2: I guess so.
1: What was the last thing you cheated at? Be honest. 1-800-330-9999. Rebecca, you ever cheat? What did you do?
3: Yeah. In Uno. Everybody knows you can cheat in Uno. It's easy. Keep acting like somebody over their left shoulder and slide the cards under your right thigh when they look away. And then deal the cards when the game is over.
2: I mean, with Uno, I'm typically playing like my niece or nephew. So I never really thought that much about it, but you're right. I mean, I guess I could. And of course, if they're six, that would also make it easier to cheat.
1: I know, but still. all right.
2: I applaud your candor.
1: All right. Gary, how about you? Last time you cheated.
4: Well, I wanted to do this online dating stuff, and this woman said that she wouldn't date a person unless they were 6 foot tall. So I had to get those shoe insert thingies. I mean, I'm close to it, but I'm not there. Mm. And I just need a little bit of that height. She thought I was 6 foot tall.
1: I never understood when people lie on social media about the way they look, how much money they make, the job they have. If you're going to fall in love and find this person, at some point, aren't they going to know the truth about you?
4: But you're going to lie because once you have them in and once they love you, they're hooked. That's it.
2: That's
4: right. Addiction. You got them forever.
2: Shoot your shot.
1: Is
2: just don't
1: true?
2: Get up from the table. Right? You know, until they're in love with you, until they agree to marry you, do not get up from that dinner
1: do
2: table.
1: Do not stand.
2: That's
1: do
2: right.
1: Do not stand up under any circumstances.
2: Right.
1: Yep.
2: Jake, the last time you cheated, what were you doing?
5: Yeah. Okay. So I was shopping at a Walmart. I don't want to say exactly which one, but I needed to buy a cooler for a beach day. And they had the really tiny coolers on sale for $14. And there's a sign that said Igloo coolers, $14. But I needed a big one, but it was like $85. So I took the big one up to the counter. They rang it up and I said, oh, I thought it was $14. And they said, I don't know. And I said, well, there's a sign that says it's $14. And they said, go take a picture of the sign and show me and maybe. And so I went back and I took a picture of the sign that just said $14 Igloo coolers. And I kind of cropped out the part where it said what size it was. Huh. And they gave it to me for $14.
1: I don't know if that's cheating or theft.
2: Oh, well, it's both. I mean, technically,
5: we're going
2: to the letter of the law. On the other hand, you know, as they say in cards, it's a crime to let a sucker keep their money, right?
1: Well,
2: so if they're not going to read it, if they're not going to do it, I got to tell you, the whole go take a picture of it yourself thing too, I don't love that. But it's so much better than having to wait for somebody to go get it.
1: Mm-hmm.
2: This happens to me at the grocery store all the time with ice cream.
1: Why?
2: I swear to you, when Haagen-Dazs or Ben & Jerry's is on sale, they never believe the sale and it never rings up right.
1: How is that possible?
2: Oh, or it's some digital coupon nonsense.
1: Yeah.
2: I'm just a man out here trying to survive. And I'm like, I can't be expected to do all that.
1: Okay.
2: So I take a photo every time now before I get up there.
1: I have to tell you, I don't like the digital coupon thing where you have to do it on the app.
2: Yes.
1: It's like you just add a set. Why can't I just have the sale? Why do I have to download the app? Why
2: right.
1: do I have to create an account? Why don't you just give me the price of the sale item? That's it.
2: Thank you very much.
1: Okay.
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12: It's like when you say it out loud, I guess it sounds kind of mean, but not really. I don't think we're the only ones that do it. Does your ex have a nickname that you and all your friends call them? What is that nickname? 1-800-330-9999. 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
1: I feel like when you write it down, it makes it seem more hurtful than it really is.
0: Well, yeah, especially if you hit post or send or anything like that. Yeah.
1: What's your ex's nickname? Do they have one? 1-800-330-9999. I was at a bachelorette weekend with a few of my girlfriends, one of my best friends growing up. She's getting married. It's very exciting. But we were talking about all our exes and we're like giggling, like, you know, as if we were 18 all over again.
0: All her
1: about
0: exes
1: them.
0: Or your exes
1: all
0: in
1: our
0: general?
1: Exes in general.
0: Wow.
1: Like, we were reminiscing because we were, you know, we're best friends since high school.
0: Sure.
1: So we had friends that flew in from across the country just to like, so we could all be together. And we were joking. All of our exes have nicknames.
0: Mm.
1: And we were talking about it. And like, one of the girls, her ex is Rat Face.
0: Right.
1: And we call, but he was a weasel. He would lie to her all the time. He was a rat. He would, you know, and he looked like, okay.
0: Oh, so he looked like a rat.
1: Well,
0: too?
1: The more he lied, the more unattractive he became.
0: Yeah, and the more weaselly he looked.
1: It's true.
0: And, yeah, okay.
1: And then Elon had a million exes, but there was one that we always called
0: wow.
1: Crash.
0: Way to blow up her spot. Right. You had a million exes, right.
1: But Crash. So Crash was the guy that he got into a car accident with her in the car, and she ended up in the hospital for a week, so we call him Crash. And he was a disaster in every aspect of his life.
0: Okay.
1: So it fit that his name was Crash.
0: Yeah.
1: Maria's ex is the clock, because you would always say that he needed more time, and then she finally got rid of him, and now he can have all the time in the world, the clock. And Scuba Steve. Christina used to date Scuba Steve because he looked like Scuba Steve. Remember the Adam Sandler movie, Big Daddy?
0: Wow.
1: Like, he would wear that, like, out to the clubs. He would wear, like, the goggles with the yellow beanie hat.
0: Well, then he
1: like,
0: deserved everything
1: Scuba
0: he got.
1: Scuba Steve,
0: yeah,
1: right.
0: He deserved everything he got at that point.
1: As a guy, do you give exes names, nicknames like that?
0: Yeah, I mean, not many that I could really say on the radio, but my wife and her girlfriends loved calling my ex-wife Skeletor. When they first, when we first started dating and things started getting serious and they started doing the Facebook stalking as a group, they would refer to my first wife, my ex-wife, as Skeletor.
1: That's
0: right, because the way her skin was drawn back on her face, I guess, something like that. Yeah. Now they each had colorful things to say about each other, I'm sure. So, you know, they're grown-ups. They can handle themselves. Again, with the guys, we don't really share those names that we put out there because there's no way for us to win that conversation.
1: Oh, I don't think that's true for all guys, because I feel like my husband will talk about their exes like amongst the guys.
0: Uh-huh.
1: Like my husband's ex-girlfriend, the weather girl, we call her the weather girl because she was studying meteorology, and she was as typical of a weather girl as you could get, you know.
0: I don't know what that means.
1: Like, she
0: don't
1: was always,
0: you know, weather people now.
1: Yeah, but like, you know, she was very prim and proper, and you know, she just like, I don't know.
0: Okay.
1: She was a weather girl.
0: I didn't realize that the weather girls were like that.
1: Yeah.
0: Now I know.
1: Mm-hmm. 1-800, they wear all the same color dresses all the time. All the dresses look the same. They go right to the knee.
0: Well,
1: right?
0: That makes a little bit more sense to me, right? Never dressing in blues or greens because they just won't show up on the screen.
1: Blend into the green.
0: Right.
1: Background.
0: That's right.
1: 1-800-330-9999. If your ex has a nickname, what was it and how do they get it?
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9: It's so messed up. I'm like reading these. Sometimes your exes, they get nicknames. They just kind of evolve after you break up with them, or, you know, they've got nicknames that stick with them, and they're not always very flattering because, you know, they're your ex.
10: This is not the same thing as bullying or picking on people, because the fact is they earn these names.
9: It's true.
10: Right? There's a reason.
9: On our text line, caveman. Because he was like a caveman. You could immediately picture that ex. You know exactly what she's talking about. Do you ever wonder what our exes call us?
10: I don't want to know.
9: You know, I
10: don't care.
9: I would like to know. Maybe.
10: Would you?
9: I don't know. We have one caller on hold that I laughed out loud. I can't. You could immediately picture what this guy looks like. 1-800-330-9999. We'll get to that call coming up next. But what's the nickname of your ex?

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1: It's not always nice, but I do think a lot of people do it. You give your exes a nickname and kind of like amongst your friends, that's what you call them. You refer to them as because you never want to really use their real name after you break up with them.
0: That's a personality trait. Listen, it might be petty, but it still could be fun.
1: It's true. Yep. 1-800-330-9999. What's the nickname you gave your ex?
2: Mine was Pond Scum.
0: Oh, Pond Scum. Right. Right. No, that's good.
2: Yeah, well.
0: It's highly descriptive. It emits not only something that you can see and you can visualize, Anna, but something you can smell and almost feel.
1: Yeah.
0: Like feel on your feet or your hands, right? If you've ever been to a pond, right, you can feel that. It's familiar. Well, that's pretty good.
2: Yes.
1: So was he a good guy?
2: He was a good guy in the beginning, and then Pond Scum came out.
0: That's right. Yeah. Well, you know, it is an algae.
2: Lower than the low.
0: That's right. It grows.
1: It grows.
0: It does grow, right? It festers. Right.
1: Anna and Raven, what was the nickname for your ex?
3: They called her 911 before she was my ex, and they still call her 911 because she still calls, because every time she picks up the phone, text, or emails, it's an emergency, and she always made me drop everything in the exact moment to get there, and she still expects me to do that even though we're not dating anymore.
1: That's clever.
0: The drama magnet. But you always show up like the hero. Truthfully, man, that's your mistake, not hers.
1: Hi, it's Anna and Raven. What was your nickname for your ex?
4: MLCM. And it stands for Midlife Crisis Man. If there was anybody, you know, going through the cliche midlife crisis after a breakup, it was him. He was only dating girls like 25 years or younger, which he was at least 10 years older than that. And he bought a sports car. It was just all the cliche things. And MLCM was my ex-husband.
0: I mean, sounds cliche on the other hand. I mean, what's he doing? He's out there buying a car that he likes, right?
1: And dating girls.
0: Dating girls that are younger.
1: Sounds like a midlife crisis.
0: I mean, if it was a woman doing that, you'd be like, go ahead, girl. Do your thing. You deserve it. Would you not?
1: No, yeah, I would. Yeah,
0: yeah, right.
1: Yeah, right. So, she'd also be going through a midlife crisis.
4: Yeah, but we're
0: because he's her ex. Right, he's a jerk. Right.
4: It's my ex, so, right. You know.
0: You're right. Right. You're right. He is a terrible person. You're right.
4: Yeah.
0: I agree.
1: Hi, it's Anna and Raven. What nickname did your friends give your ex?
2: Hi, so my friends nicknamed my ex 2020 because he was the worst. He was awful.
0: Right, it's over. Never going back.
1: Oh, man, that's really funny.
0: You had to sanitize after you touched him?
1: Hi, it's Anna and Raven. What nickname did your friends give your ex?
5: So my friends used to call my ex Voldemort, like in Harry Potter and stuff, because, I mean, she kind of just looked pretty much just like him. So
1: that's very sad and unfortunate.
0: Strange choice you made there.
1: Did you find her attractive?
0: I mean, he must have.
5: Overall, I thought she was more nice than attractive, but, you know.
0: Yes, just like the character's personality, of course.
5: That's okay. We're not together anymore.
1: It's always funny. Like, I find, like, the humor in when you give somebody a nickname because it's something about their personality traits, something they could handle. But then I always feel bad, like, about, like, Rat Face, because, you know, it's like they don't have any control over the way they look.
0: Yeah, but they got a way that they frame it, all right? Mm-hmm. They got a way that they do it. Sometimes you got to lean in and go for it.
1: See,
0: if he knows he's a little bit rat faced,
1: a
0: little
1: weasel.
0: Yeah, a little weasel look. Then he knows that. Then, you know, he probably just embraces it.
1: Poor Voldemort. I'm sure she was lovely.
0: Really?
1: 1-800-330-9999. What did you call your ex? And as a side note, there's a lot coming in on the text line that I can't read out loud, but I'm giggling here in the studio.
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10: It's kind of immature, but let's be honest. When you break up with somebody and they become an ex, a lot of times they get a nickname. They get a nickname because, like, when you're talking about your friend, talking to your friends about them, like, you don't want to call them by the real name and give them that respect. Especially if it was a bad breakup.
11: Yes, the lack of respect is truly the heart of the whole matter. You are correct, actually, about that.
10: It is. It's what it is. So what nickname did you give your ex? I'm looking at our text line and I'm dying. Toilet bowl mouth?
11: Mm.
10: Yeah.
11: Good.
10: Respectful. Mm-hmm. Mm-hmm. But this one text that's coming in, and we'll get to your calls coming up next. She called him Jerry Springer, but wait till I tell you why. It's next.

0: It's 93.5 The Bubble, the Soda City spot to pop in and feel good with us. Ann and Raven, right now.
1: You know, Raven, I bet you there's a science behind it. Because you don't like to call your ex by their real name. Because you want to, like, get them out of your life to say the name is hurtful when you think back about a bad relationship that ended, you know?
2: Well, that makes actually a lot of sense.
1: Yeah.
2: You might be right.
1: So I was at a bachelorette party, and all me and my girlfriends from high school, we were talking about all our exes. And they all have nicknames. Like, we gave them all nicknames over the years. And I think that people just do it. You give your exes, when it ends badly, nicknames. And sometimes they're hurtful.
2: Yeah, that's true. I like the visual of thinking about you and all your girlfriends hanging around and talking about guys from 20 years prior there. It's funny. It's all the things that guys' egos would like to think is going on, but you would never actually believe that it is.
1: No.
2: But look at you guys doing it.
1: No, then we went on Facebook. Who has hair? Who
2: Come
1: doesn't
2: on.
1: Have hair? Oh, we did all of
2: it. Oh, my gosh. Who has hair and who doesn't?
1: It was a bachelorette party.
2: That seems mean, that part.
1: Some of them have held up better over the years. We're checking our text line. What is the nickname that you gave your ex? I'm going to read some of the ones that I can read.
2: All right.
1: Pee-wee, I will leave it up to you to understand why. Got it.
2: That's hurtful.
1: Yep. I'm sure you're getting a lot of answers, but here's mine. My ex is Milton Bradley because he's a game player. That's fantastic.
2: It's pretty good. It's clever.
1: My ex is Jerry Springer because he cheated on me with my mom. Can you imagine?
2: Shush your mouth.
1: Oh, my gosh. Yeah.
2: Who are you madder at? It's got to be your mother.
1: I think you...
2: Wow, that's another story for another day.
1: Yeah, we could have a whole show on that.
2: 100%, though.
1: Yeah.
2: 100% matter at my mother.
1: Yeah. My ex was missing a piece of his finger, so my friends called him Stubby.
2: Aw.
1: 1-800-330-9999. What's the nickname you gave your ex?
3: Actually, there was two of them. Timothy Turtle on crack and Where's Waldo on crack.
2: Wait a minute.
1: They're both on crack.
2: Right. I mean, yeah. I mean, so Timothy Turtle on crack.
3: Well, because I was a little overweight and he had we broke up come spring because he said it wasn't his type. And because he was tall and skinny, he had glasses, not my type whatsoever, but his personality was there. So I started calling him Timothy Turtle on crack, and all my friends started buying me turtle knickknacks. And then he also became Where's Waldo on crack because with the glasses and whatnot.
2: I'm not sure I pick up. So I mean, so the glasses, okay.
1: Did he have a drug problem?
2: The scrawny neck, right, leads itself to the turtle thing,
3: yeah,
2: I suppose.
3: Yeah, he was like about 6'3 and probably weighed 90 pounds.
2: Right, but what was the crack?
3: And he looked like a turtle.
2: Indication.
3: He really looked like a turtle.
2: Right, where did the crack come in, though, the crack indication?
3: Because he was so skinny.
2: Oh, you know.
1: I can't.
2: Right.
1: I don't even know what to do with that.
3: You don't get it? It was a long time ago. It was in the 90s.
2: Right, when we believed that crack actually gave people a high metabolism. Right. No, I get it. Right. Thank you.
3: Yeah, I'm an old lady. It was the 90s.
2: Thanks for the call.
1: Oh, have a great day.
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2: There's some things that you do that just make you lazy. What are they? 1-800-330-9999. So funny how you can be so productive for most of the day, but when it comes to that one thing, you're as lazy as can be. What is it? It's next.

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1: Do you know we got a text message and all it said on it was, "What makes you lazy? You guys should talk about this on the air." And I was like, yeah. Yeah, you're probably right. We should, because there's a lot of things that make you lazy. Even if you're like a real go-getter and you're usually really motivated, there's some things you look at and you're just like, nope, I'm not doing that.
2: So wait a minute, like lazy behaviors that I have or like things that encourage me to be lazy? Because if you're encouraging me to be lazy, like a sandwich and a TV show, that I'll do it every single time.
1: No, lazy things that you do, things that are just pure lazy. Like what's the laziest thing you do?
2: I don't put anything away. You've heard my wife say this before, is I don't put anything away. I don't believe that everything actually has a space. Like, it's good to start from a space when you clean things up. But when you use something, especially something that you use every day or multiple times throughout the day, I pick it up, I use it, then I put it down wherever I am because I figure at some point I'm going to have to come back to it. Now, it does backfire sometimes because then I can't find this stuff because I left it somewhere else.
1: I let my dishes in the sink soak forever. And I keep saying that they have to soak so they're easier to wash. But the truth of the matter is that I hate washing dishes so much that I figure if I let them soak long enough, my husband will just do it.
2: I mean, if the dishes sit in the pool of soaking,
1: it
2: just becomes a cesspool of like the stuff that was on the dishes.
1: No, I'm aware. I'm
2: That's
1: very
2: gross.
1: Lazy. Yeah, no, I know. It's disgusting.
2: Man. I haven't washed my car or the car that I owned before this car. Once. Not once by hand. Not once by hand. I mean, I might have driven it through something once or twice, but seriously, not at all. And I used to wash my car before that all the time.
1: Raven, if I can't find the remote control in my bed and I want to watch something else, I just go to sleep.
2: You give up.
1: I give up.
2: No, I've been there.
1: Yeah. I've
2: been there.
1: I look around.
2: Yeah.
1: I'm like, if I can't see it and it's not within arm's reach, I
2: forget it.
1: That's it. I guess I just have to go to bed.
2: That's right.
1: Yeah.
2: That's right. And you're mad at life for it.
1: Yeah. 1-800-330-9999. Hi, it's Anna and Raven. What makes you lazy?
3: When I'm cooking, my partner thinks this is disgusting, but I cut everything and I throw all the peels, all the chicken bones, all like the paper and like wrappings. I just throw everything in the sink. And then I cook the whole meal. And then after dinner, I throw it in the garbage and he thinks it's foul and disgusting.
2: Wow.
1: Well, it's efficient. I could see how it makes less
2: mess. I mean, it is
1: mess.
2: At that moment, but then you got to come back for it.
1: Ugh.
2: I mean, it's efficiently lazy is what it is when you're right next to the sink.
1: It's true.
2: Now, your partner may be right. I'm hungry, though. Why am I still hungry for some reason?
1: I don't know. I just thought about, like, pieces of plastic and then chicken guts. To me, that doesn't sound
2: onions?
1: Appetizing.
2: Mm.
1: In your sink.
2: Oh, yeah.
1: Ugh. 1-800-330-9999. What makes you lazy?
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1: What's that thing that makes you lazy? 1-800-330-9999. Checking our text line. I make sure my kids have more than 14 pairs of underwear, socks, pants, shorts, shirts, etc. Just so I have to do their laundry every 2 weeks.
2: And we do the same thing in my house.
1: Really?
2: My wife told me, she's like, we have dressers. She's like, why don't you just fill them? I was like, all right. You know?
1: Oh, man. What makes you lazy? 1-800-330-9999.

0: 93.5 The Bubble.
1: I'm embarrassed to admit it, but one of the texts that just came in is something that I also do at my house.
2: What's that?
1: Because I feel like the recycling people are going to yell at me.
2: What?
1: Okay. 1-800-330-9999. What's that thing that makes you lazy? So the text says, I absolutely hate emptying the dishwasher. I have purchased paper plates in 3 different sizes and paper bowls in 2 sizes. I also have throwaway coffee cups. Wait. Look, have you noticed lately that I've been bringing in paper coffee
2: disposable cups?
1: Yeah, remember I used to bring in the real ones like you every single day?
2: Yeah.
1: No, I've gotten too lazy for it.
2: So you think that it's the recycle guy that's going to be upset, not the baby seal that's got a single tear?
1: Here we go.
2: Running down its eye right now because Mama Polar Bear's got to swim across an entire ocean because there's no sea ice out there.
1: Uh-huh.
2: Actually, the seal would be happy about that because the polar bear, I think, eats the seal. But either way.
1: Either way,
2: somebody's sad somewhere.
1: On our text line, she goes on to say she even buys the nice ones for holidays.
2: Wow.
1: She doesn't even take out the plates for Christmas.
2: One thing that I'm lazy on, there's a stack of papers in my office right now that's 6 inches deep. I just won't file it. They're right next to the file cabinet. They're right there.
1: If you send me a medical bill that I can't pay online, I have to send a check, I can guarantee you it'll take me 6 months to send it.
2: It's got to go to collection first.
1: Oh, yeah.
2: Right.
1: Because by the time I get around to it. 1-800-330-9999. Tana and Raven, what makes you lazy?
3: Yeah, so when I do clothes, when I, you know, wash the clothes, I wash my own, number one. I don't include hers. Mm. And then when they're in the dryer, I actually use the dryer as my dresser. I'm actually going in the dryer as I need the clothes, you know.
2: You just leave them in the dryer until you need to wear those clothes again.
1: So funny.
3: That is correct.
1: Oh, my God. It makes me so mad when, like, the kids, if Hayden, my oldest, if she needs something to wear, and she goes and gets it out of the dryer, but then doesn't bother to bring any of the other clothes upstairs or anything like that. I'm like, you literally went down there, got your bathing suit, and then didn't touch a single other thing. Didn't help mommy out at all. She's like, nope.
2: I love the fact that he's not only doing that, but he's also camped at the dryer.
1: Yep.
2: So, you know, nobody else can actually do their laundry, which is the, you know.
3: That's correct.
2: Yeah.
3: That's my dresser. The dryer is my dresser.
2: That's right.
3: Is correct.
2: That's right.
1: Yeah. Hi, it's Anna and Raven. What makes you lazy?
4: TikTok. I will start watching all these videos, and then I want to do one, and then next thing I know, it's like 2 hours later. I'm like, I don't want to work now. I just want to finish watching these videos.
2: I feel like TikTok is what YouTube was for kids 5 years ago now, but it's like sucking in adults, right?
1: Oh, my God.
2: You just get lost right in that vortex.
1: My father is 62 years old.
2: Yeah.
1: My dad will go on TikTok and just giggle.
2: Loves it.
1: And like just, and it doesn't make any sense to me. It's the strangest thing. Like, imagine a 62-year-old, an Italian man, with his broken English accent on TikTok. That's my dad. Like, how does that happen?
4: As I say, what's his handle? I want to see his stuff.
1: Yeah. I don't think he posts. I think he just watches the videos.
2: That's it. He's a creeper.
1: Yeah. Hi, it's Hannah and Raven. What makes you lazy?
5: Okay, I feel like when I get home at the end of the day and I want to go to bed, I take off the clothes. They're just all over the floor. I can't put them away. I can't hang it back up. They're just all over my floor.
1: I think it's universal, right? When I take off my jeans at the end of the day, you know, they go inside out when you pull them off.
2: Sure.
1: When I'm too tired and lazy,
2: just leave it like that.
1: I just leave it like that.
2: Yeah.
1: I won't pull it through. And like, I can see my husband eyeing me. Like, he's like, okay. And I'll be like, no, that's how I'm going to do it. Go ahead, say something. Say something.
2: I'll kill you.
1: Right.

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13: You've probably heard the term, no ring, no brain, right? 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Should you be invited to an event if you've been with somebody for many years? You're going to get the whole story and decide who's right. Couples Court, coming up next.

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1: One couple.
2: It makes me furious. 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
2: And I'm being deprived of going there because I'm a guy?
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4: Every day a couple joins us to let us know what their disagreement is about, and then you just have to decide who's right. Alec and Natasha. Natasha, what's wrong?
5: Hi. So my boyfriend and I have been together for 2 years, and he is going to his friend's wedding without me. That's the simple gist of it, but he wasn't given a plus one. I think he should have been. At this stage in our life, that's just not really something that I'm like, you know what I'm saying here? Shouldn't I get to go with my boyfriend to a wedding? Isn't that a normal thing to get to do?
4: Alec, what's going on?
6: It sounds a little harsh when you put it like that. This is my friend who I have known for a really long time. We went to college together. We were in a fraternity together. I asked him if I could bring Natasha because we've been dating and that we all know each other, and it's a small venue, they're on a budget, and it's a no ring, no bring policy.
0: Oh yeah.
6: This opportunity to propose right now.
5: Here's another piece of the puzzle here. Other people are getting plus ones. It's not like I haven't met the bride and groom. Like we've been around them. No, I'm not best friends with them or anything, but I feel like it's personal. Like she doesn't like me. And so I feel like there's a little bit of personal animosity there, and I would like him to stand up for me, but am I being that unreasonable?
6: I hear where you're coming from. I don't think that that's true. I do not think that Leslie has any animosity. Those people that are inviting their plus ones are married. So they do have ring and do get to bring. I just don't think it's that big a deal.
4: You know, it's a tough one because it's not your wedding. And
0: right.
4: Essentially, whoever is invited is. And if you want to go, and if it's a longtime friend, then I would see it as a basically a guy's night out with your frat brothers and wearing a suit.
0: I mean, I think you did what you can, basically, is you go back, you ask your friend, you look for clarification. He says, sorry, guys, we're on a budget. It's, you know, a small place. It's no ring, no bring. These other people, they're either engaged or married when they're doing it. Natasha, you take it personal. Okay, that doesn't seem like it's going to be a good ending for you. And the fact is, I could never call one of my friends and tell him what to tell his bride. Like,
4: also,
0: you know how
4: yeah.
0: I'm going to do that
4: yeah.
0: on a wedding day. But, I mean, the only choice that you have is basically is like, Alec, you're either going or not going, essentially, mm-hmm. right?
4: How old are you guys, if you don't mind me asking?
6: We're 30.
4: Okay, 30 and 32. It's not like they're in their early 20s. There is a point where I think you should be invited with a date to an event like that.
0: Yeah, I mean, but you got to tell them who's paying for the wedding.
4: Should Alec go to the wedding if Natasha's not invited? What do you think?
0: 1-800-330-9999. Whose side are you on?
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10: What do you think of that no ring, no bring policy? Alec and Natasha, they've been dating for 2 years. 2 years. And they're in their 30s, their early 30s. And Alec's fraternity brother from college just got an invitation in the mail for his wedding, and it doesn't include her. So he texted his buddy, and his buddy said, no, we've got like a tight guest list, so it's no ring, no bring.
11: You can't tell somebody else what to do at their wedding day, right? Like, I mean, you're either going or you're not going. So I get it that it stings a little bit. On the other hand, you have a long-standing relationship with your friend. You were in college together. It's years later. He wants you at his wedding. That's a pretty thoughtful maneuver. You're going to not go?
10: Natasha says no. Don't go. Come up with an excuse. It's not fair, and it seems hurtful. It's not like he doesn't know me and his fiancée don't know me. What do you think? 1-800-330-9999. Bert, whose side are you on?
12: Yeah, I'm on the guy's side. I feel like Natasha's being a little selfish. I mean, is she just, like, jealous or something?
11: I mean, you have to understand the situation, right? It's like, Natasha, yes, you've been dating for 2 years, but on the other hand, again, you know, it's somebody else's wedding. You're going to tell him not to go? It's kind of big.
10: Yeah, but if you've been dating somebody for 2 years and you all know each other and you're left off of that invitation, it does sting. I would be like, you're not going to that wedding. Make up an excuse.
11: I mean, I'm sure she wasn't the only one left off the list.
10: I don't know. What do you think? 1-800-330-9999. It's a couple's court.

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1: No ring, no bring. Do you still think that that's a thing? Because Alec and Natasha are having a disagreement about it. They've been dating for 2 years. They're in their early 30s. Mm-hmm. I think that factors into it. And Alec was invited to his old fraternity brother's wedding without a date. And when he reached out to his buddy and said, hey, like, is it okay if I bring Natasha? He said, oh, I'm sorry. We've got restraints, so it's no ring, no bring. And Natasha ain't happy about that. Nope, she's not.
0: Listen, I understand why your feelings are hurt. I totally get it. I think that if you're of a certain age, you've been invited to one of these weddings at one point or another, right? And there's always somebody that wants to bring their kids, and there's always somebody that wants to bring the cousin, and there's always somebody that says, well, if you invite this person, you're going to invite that person. Budgets are what they are. The invitation comes and says what it is. You either go or you don't go. Natasha, I'm sorry the feelings are hurt. Alec, you got invited to a guy that you've probably known 15, 20 years. Like, what are you going to do? You're not going to go?
1: Well, that's exactly what she says. She says, don't go. No, it's not fair. What do you think? 1-800-330-9999. Joe, whose side are you on?
2: I'm on her side. I have a cousin that's getting married in November, and I told him, if my girlfriend's not invited, I'm not going.
0: Yeah, I mean, listen, I applaud your conviction on it. On the other hand, like, I mean, sometimes not everybody gets invited to every wedding. Not everybody gets invited.
1: Right, but if you're with somebody in a committed relationship, it feels awkward to invite somebody without a partner and have them just show up solo. I feel like we're beyond that at this point. Mm. Take somebody else off the list if you want me there.
0: Hi, Martin. What do you think? Whose side are you on today?
3: I'm here with my family. We're all on the guy's side. You know, even if there was any animosity against the girlfriend, like that's not a reason for you to tell your boyfriend not to go. You know, like it's her wedding. It's her call. Like, sorry, it is what it is.
0: They're all grown-ups here, right? And this is a long-standing relationship he had even before he met Natasha. So while it's great that they're all friends, on the other hand, like, you know, you don't have to choose one over the other. The simple fact is the budget says she wasn't on the list. Sorry.
4: The verdict is in. Jury foreman, what are the results?
1: Alec, our audience agreed with you. It's your friend. You did everything in your power to get her invited. Unfortunately, it didn't work out that way. And Natasha, if he wants to go, just let him go.
5: I guess if it was my wedding, I would want that veto power. So, okay. Thank you.
6: Honey, thank you for understanding.
0: Alec, you're going to be off the hook here. It's you, the old frat buddies. You can do some keg stands. You can get really wild. It's going to be nuts. If somebody goes streaking...
6: Yeah, I'm going to show his new bride what she's getting herself into.
0: Oh, yeah. My gosh.
1: All right. On that note. All right. If you have a problem, too, send an email. couplescore@annonraven.com.
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5: What's the dumbest thing that your neighbor has in their yard? Somebody, Lori wrote on our Facebook page at Anna and Raven, a garbage can that they think is a fire pit. Seriously.
6: Oh, yeah. Yeah, I've had one of those type of neighbors before.
5: Mm-hmm.
6: And it's in the front yard.
5: Right. It's one thing when it's in the back.
6: That's trashy, man.
5: Do whatever you want in the back.
6: That's trashy. The neighbor that always has a bonfire every night, though, that's fun for a couple times going over there. And then after that, you're like, why are you burning your trash? Stop burning your leaves.
5: 1-800-330-9999. What's that tacky thing your neighbor has in their yard that always drives you nuts?

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1: What's the dumbest thing your neighbor has in their yard that drives you crazy? 1-800-330-9999. Diane.
2: Fake flowers, fake plants. They're literally in the ground as if they are growing out. Fake flowers and fake plants. I don't understand it. It does not make any sense. Get real plants and flowers like everybody else and let them die, girl, and get some more.
0: Yeah.
2: Like, what is it?
1: I saw fake bushes being that was targeted towards me on Instagram, and I wondered a couple things. One, what have I done wrong in my life that Instagram is like, this lady needs fake bushes in her yard? And two, I was like, how much do these cost?
0: Right.
1: You know,
0: right. How long will they last at this color?
1: They
0: will
1: look so pretty.
0: Sun fade them? What?
1: Yeah, I was like, they look really nice and healthy compared to everything I've killed in my life, in my yard and inside my home. But it does seem wrong. You're 100% right.
2: I mean, where are we now in a society where we just can't enjoy the evolution of a plant? Why does everything have to be perfect? It doesn't make sense. It's ridiculous.
0: That's a fine point, actually.
1: But imagine your neighbor has, like, all plastic in their yard. It's like a Barbie house at that point.
0: But when they take a photo or you drive by it and you don't take a close look, you're like, man, that yard looks fantastic. It's only when you get out and you smell the recycled rubber that you're like, okay, what's happening here?
1: Oliver, how about you? What's the dumbest thing in your neighbor's yard?
3: We have a pretty strict HOA in my community here. My neighbor loves to decorate. Tchotchkes all over the yard, little gnomes, things like that. Did a lot, but it actually wasn't tacky. It didn't look bad. So the HOA was on them, and they were back and forth for the longest time. Finally told them, look, you can have no more than five decorations in the yard. My neighbor bought one of those giant things you see at like a car wash, those inflatable waving arm things that you blow up, put air in it,
0: yeah,
3: and it just moves in the air, you know, and put that right in the front yard. So got rid of all of them, kept the one. So technically he did what they said. Now they're at it again.
0: I would never live in a neighborhood with an HOA again. I mean, I'll have to be forced to live in there. I know a lot of people do and whatever. And some people are very happy and some people love to be on the HOA, right? Be part of it or whatever. I would never do that because I've been through that process before. Watching the person who's at war with the HOA, one of your neighbors, it's amusing for a certain amount of time. And then after that, you're just like, I can't live with this, right? Hearing it every day, the tension every time, pulling in or out of the driveway. They want to talk to you about it. Everybody else in the neighborhood wants to talk to you about them about it. Oh, my gosh.
1: Also, those inflatable arm things make noise. And the only reason why I bring that up, during Christmas time, I have a Mickey and Minnie, like the inflatable one.
0: Massive Santa.
1: It's not even that big. It's probably maybe like 6 feet tall.
0: Oh, yeah.
1: But we decided that they're so ugly when they're deflated.
0: Yes.
1: That we would just keep them going all the time.
0: Thank you.
1: And one of my neighbors complained the noise from the blowers on them was too obnoxious.
0: Just another reason why you had to get out of there.
1: I think it's, yeah. And now we have no neighbors, which
0: that's
1: is,
0: right.
1: Yeah.
0: You do whatever you want. Coyotes don't complain about noise.
1: They don't.
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1: Middle schooler news. Oh, I love it. 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
1: And now, Anna and Raven's middle schooler news.
2: Parker is our middle schooler of the week. Parker, where are you from? Where do you go to school?
3: I'm from Oregon City. I go to school at Tomwater. I'm going into seventh grade.
2: Nice.
0: How exciting. Parker, we can't wait to hear the three biggest stories of the week. Anybody you want to say hi to before we get started?
3: I would like to say hi to my best friend, Aria.
2: Oh, hi, nice. Aria. All right, Parker, go ahead. Give us the first biggest story of the week.
3: An Alabama airport got a surprise when TSA officers found a Civil War-era cannonballs packed inside a passenger's suitcase.
0: Whoa.
3: Luckily, the cannonballs were old, inactive, so there was no danger. Police later discovered they had been stolen from a nearby Fort Morgan by a juvenile. He secretly put them in their grandmother's checked bag without her knowing. Talk about an unusual souvenir.
2: Why would you do that to your grandma? Why would you do that?
0: Sometimes people think they're going to get it across to a friend at the next airport or whatever. I'm always scared. I'm not the person who travels with something that I think I'm not supposed to, even remotely so. Like, and there's a lot of things you can travel with, but cannonballs, they're not one of them. They shouldn't be one.
2: Yeah. Like, just give it to grandma. It'll be fine. Oh.
0: Mm-mm.
2: All right, Parker, go ahead. Give us a second story.
3: Talk about an overdue library book. A library in Australia recently got a book back about 150 years late after discovered hidden inside a sealed fireplace during a home renovation. Librarians joked the overdue fine would be nearly $20,000 today, but don't worry, they aren't charging anyone. The book is now on display because they definitely don't want to wait another 150 years to get it back.
2: Yeah. Raven has a problem with overdue books.
0: No, as a matter of fact, yesterday I went to the library with Jaden and my wife, and we were prepared to have to make up a story because his parents have misplaced one of his books.
2: Oh.
0: Luckily, we did not have to do that yet at this point. Nobody was paying attention. We dropped off 3 out of 4 that he had taken out. We took another 3 out. We're on the hunt for the 4th book that originally was supposed to go back.
2: How much did you pay in late fees last time, Raven?
0: They wanted to charge me $31, but then I brought it back like the next day and they were like, no, we were just threatening you.
2: Oh, that's nice.
0: Yeah. I bought the book for $5 on Amazon, as a matter of fact, is what I did after. Still haven't finished that book, by the way.
2: Of course not.
0: Nope. Yeah.
2: We like it when libraries threaten you with fees. That's always good.
0: Yeah, but they always forgive.
2: Yep.
0: It's like going to church in that way. Like, they're like, oh, well, you seem sorry enough. Right.
2: All right, go ahead, Parker. Give us that third story.
3: 3 new woman world records were set at Lumberjack World Competitions in Wisconsin, where athletes compete in events like chopping, sawing, log rolling, and even running across floating logs. Competitors from 9 countries showed off their skills. It just goes to show that lumberjack takes serious speed, strength, and maybe a good shot of yo-ho.
0: Have you ever caught one of these competitions on television before, Anna?
2: Yeah, it looks fascinating and terrifying all at the same time. When I was younger, I thought I could do it. But now, as I've gotten a little bit older, I realized, nope, that's really difficult. Parker, do you think you could do it?
3: Definitely, maybe.
0: Definitely, maybe. I like that.
3: I don't think so.
0: Yeah, right.
2: There was
0: 100%, then there was a little bit of faltering, and then it was like, you know what, I'm not going to attempt that.
2: Yeah.
0: It's just a lot of blades.
3: Yeah, if I did the floating logs, I would probably end up falling on my face.
0: Yeah.
2: It's kind of like going to the water park. You're going to be doing that. It's the exact same thing.
0: Well, good luck with that.
2: Parker, you were a fantastic broadcaster today. Thank you so much for being our middle schooler of the week.
3: Yeah, no problem.
0: Good luck in the new school year.
3: Thanks for having me.
2: And if you would like to be a middle schooler too, or you have a child that is interested, you can sign them up at annaandraven.com.

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1: Are you psychic? A psychic is someone who can receive intuitive messages like future forecasts.
2: That's me. Future forecasts. If you've ever thought that you were psychic, turns out you probably are.
0: Oh, yeah.
2: Yeah.
0: Just a belief within yourself.
2: 1 in 5 Americans think that they possess psychic abilities. And when I was reading about this and reading the study, I thought to myself, wait a minute. I've been saying this since I was a little girl.
0: They're talking to me.
2: Yeah. So she continues. How do you know you're psychic?
1: You get strong gut feelings about the right path to take.
2: Yep. Sometimes Waze is like, go left. And I'm like, I think it'll be shorter if I go right. But I just follow Waze anyway because I think it's smarter than me.
0: Yeah, that's not psychic ability. That's following exactly the okay, never mind.
1: You thought of someone right before they called or texted.
2: Yep. How many times have you gotten a text or a phone call and you say to that person, I was just thinking about you.
0: That's happened.
2: Yes, of course. Psychic.
0: Mm-hmm.
2: Psychic.
0: Yeah, definitely.
1: You get the urge to visit someone without knowing why when they really, really need it.
2: They could be sick. They could be dying. Maybe they're just having a bad day. All the time.
0: How many times have you shown up and somebody was actively hanging off the side of a cliff?
2: Because
0: I feel like for you, you believe it's happened quite a bit.
2: So, producer Sophia, Raven, I've been saying for a long time that I always thought I had psychic abilities. And we've had psychics here that have said, you definitely have the gift. But the problem is like when you get older, like you have them when you're little, like when you're young. But then as the world infiltrates your brain, then it goes away. But I wanted to prove that I've got these psychic abilities.
0: Okay.
2: So here's what we've done.
0: Okay.
2: I didn't trust Raven to be like, you know, think of a number 1 through 10. And then I would say 7. And he'd be like, no, 5.
0: Why would I do that? Just to spite you.
2: Yes. So I had Sophia randomly print different objects on paper.
0: Okay.
2: So nobody knows. Nobody knows except for her.
0: Is she going to hold it up and then you'll guess without seeing?
2: Yeah, I'm going to use my psychic abilities.
0: It's like the beginning of Ghostbusters.
2: Right,
0: I love this. This is a proven psychological test,
2: okay,
0: actually.
2: So hold up the first one. Don't let me see it. Don't let me see it.
3: This is the first one.
2: Okay, hold on. I'm using my...
0: She could have saw that at first. And by the way, it's upside down.
2: My eyes are closed.
0: Okay, it's upside down.
2: It's an animal. It's a photo of an animal. It's a giraffe. Is this giraffe?
3: It is.
2: Oh, no.
0: No, it's not a giraffe.
3: It's a Dairy Queen blizzard. And they're supposed
0: to be... And it's upside down.
3: No one know how a blizzard works?
2: No.
0: Oh, that's how you test them.
3: Right?
0: You pull up to the window, they flip it upside down. No. It's okay. All right. I don't want to make you feel bad about yourself. You're okay.
2: It's a blizzard.
0: You're doing fantastic. Next.
2: All right, next one.
0: It's a test for both of you. I feel like I'm in the middle of big tension.
2: Stop, I have to concentrate.
0: All right, here we go. What is this picture of?
2: Let me let the picture come into my head.
0: Yeah.
2: Oh, my, it's an airplane. It's an airplane in the air.
0: What is it doing?
2: It is pointing.
0: You just peeked, and it's not an airplane pointing. It is two pencils, as a matter of fact.
3: You were close.
0: Okay.
2: I was close.
0: Yeah, no, you're getting closer. You want to try one more?
2: Yeah.
0: One more.
2: Right,
0: here we go.
2: I have to concentrate. Hold on.
0: Okay, this is a good one.
2: This
0: is a good one.
3: Really feel it.
0: Yeah.
2: Oh, my gosh. Betty White just popped into my mind. It is a photo of the beautiful, historic American icon, God rest her soul, Betty White. Is it Betty White?
3: You are very close.
0: Yeah.
2: Oh, my gosh. I forgot his name.
3: Steve Harvey.
2: What is it?
0: Steve Harvey.
2: Steve Harvey.
0: Yeah, the host of your favorite show.
2: Steve Harvey also is an American icon.
0: He is. That much is true, but you missed the guess.
2: No, but I got that it was a human being.
3: Yes. That was close.
0: Congratulations.
3: That was really good.
2: The airplane looked like a pencil.
0: Okay, stop.
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2: 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Go ahead. 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
1: Anna and Raven.
3: What did you do this week to earn your margarita? It doesn't matter if you're a mom or a dad or your kids have four legs and are furry or you just want to vent about your coworkers. It's not easy to get through the week.
0: Jenny, tell us, what did you do? What did you accomplish this week that now it's Miller time, margarita time?
4: I don't have to worry about my son. He's in the military. He was on a mission for 2 months, not knowing where he was, what he was doing. And he's back home safe.
3: Oh.
0: You know, what a relief. Yeah. And thank you so much to your family. You know, it's sacrifices for everybody in the family. But we have a colleague who right next door, he's going through the same thing. And oftentimes you do know where your loved one is. You don't know what they're doing on a daily basis. But when they're on one of these things where you don't know anything, that's got to be really, really hard.
3: I give you a lot of credit, Mama. It's not easy. I'm sure it's not. I'm so glad your baby's home.
4: Thank you. We are too.
0: Enjoy that margarita.
3: Yes,
0: cheers to both of you.
3: Celebrate, celebrate.
0: Leah, how about you? What'd you get done this week that was hard?
5: I have finally finished reading Moby Dick. I've always been curious about what was the hype. It's always seemed very intimidating, but I wanted to give it the old college try and read it. Ooh, it was a lot.
3: What the heck's it about? I forgot. Isn't it about a whale? What is it? I forgot.
0: Captain Ahab? Come on, man.
3: I haven't read.
0: Yes, it's about the whale.
3: I mean, I taught high school English, and I don't even remember.
0: Knowing when to give up and all those things. Come on.
3: Never. He ate him. He ate the person, right?
0: He kind of deserved it. Not for nothing. Where's your sympathy for the whale?
3: I don't remember. Did the whale have it coming? Did the whale not have it coming? What happened?
0: It's fresh in your mind now. What was your takeaway?
5: You know what? You would think I have a takeaway. I don't. I still couldn't follow it.
0: I'll skip to the credits and just tell you, it doesn't go good for the captain. Just another day for the whale.
3: Nina, what did you do this week to earn your margarita?
6: Well, listen, I had a full conversation with somebody who walked up to me like we were best friends. I'm talking hugs, eye contact, full energy. And I'm sitting there like, okay, in panic mode, just play it off because I don't know who this is. Mm-hmm. So I'm responding, laughing and adding details, whole time thinking, who is this? Come to find out, they thought I was somebody else. And I thought I was tripping. We both stood there looking like, oh, so we both confused. And with the amount of acting I had to put on, I think I earned my margarita.
3: That's so awesome. Funny when that happens. Does somebody ever like talk to you like you're completely somebody else, Raven?
0: Oh, of course.
3: Yeah. I had a conversation the other day, and I meet so many people that when people act like they know me, I just go along with it because I assume that I've met them somewhere along the lines. And then all of a sudden, the woman called me coach. And I was like, wait a minute.
0: You were like, wait a minute.
3: That doesn't seem right.
0: But I've never been the coach. Did you just let him keep going with it or no?
3: I said, I'm sorry. I think you have me confused with somebody. Mm-hmm. And she was like, she thought I was her daughter's basketball coach.
0: Yeah.
3: Like from
0: she probably thought you were a good one.
3: I mean,
0: if she was talking to you, you should have been like, all right, take care. We'll see you at the next one.
3: I'm 5'2 and can't run.
0: No, but that means you're the coach.
3: Yeah, definitely the
0: coach.
3: Perfect. Yep.
0: When you win, there's two things that never take part. Three things, excuse me. If you're coach, you're always coach, right?
3: Yeah.
0: If you're champion of the world at something, you're always champ.
3: Okay.
0: And if you're president, you're Madam President or President the rest of your life. If you're the heavyweight champ of the world, Anna Zapp, you're champ.
3: I don't think I qualify for any of those.
0: No, but you should have taken the coach. That's what I'm saying. You should have let them keep praising it on you.
3: Until she asked me when practice was and I wouldn't have an answer.
0: No, just be like, you know what? That's you have to ask somebody else. Yeah. They know.
3: Check the app.
0: I don't schedule. That's right. Check the app for the answer.
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1: Do you have a recurring dream? One like throughout your life, every once in a while, it just pops up and you don't really know why. You can't really explain it, but it's always the same thing over and over again. 1-800-330-9999. Raven, I've had the strangest recurring dream lately. I've had it like 6 or 7 times and it doesn't make sense. I'm dating Keanu Reeves.
0: I love this.
1: It doesn't even make sense.
2: No way.
1: I know. That's what I said, Keanu, because the truth of the matter is I never really had a crush on you when so many women thought you were so handsome and so kind. Like, I always knew you were. I know. But I was never one of those people that was head over heels for Keanu Reeves.
2: Bogus.
1: I know.
0: So many others are. Men, women, they all love him. And I mean, they all do.
1: It's the strangest thing, because when I had the first one, I woke up the next morning and I was like, huh, that was weird. Like,
2: excellent.
1: Yeah. I mean, it wasn't bad. I was just like, all right. Like, I guess in the dream, yeah. I'm the age I am now.
0: Okay.
1: But I don't have children.
0: Yeah.
1: And I don't have my husband, yeah. Clearly.
0: So you have no obligation.
1: I'm just.
0: You're free.
1: I'm just me,
0: yeah.
1: Doing my life. But I happen to be dating Keanu Reeves. And he's famous and all that. So we can't go out in public a lot. When we go out in public,
0: well,
1: he has to sign a lot of autographs.
0: I have questions.
1: Yeah.
2: No. Way.
0: How do you meet Keanu Reeves? Does that happen in one of these dreams, or you're just always with him all the time? It's like no big deal.
1: I met him at a dinner party.
0: Okay.
1: Yeah.
0: He was like, you know what? I have got to be with you.
1: Well, he was just, it was very nice. And
0: yeah.
1: He was like, well, you know, would you like to go out sometime? And I was like, yeah, sure. And I remember waking up after that first dream and being like, kinda. Like, that was. And I kissed him in my dream too, which felt
0: what?
1: Like it felt like I was cheating. I felt like I had to disclose to my husband immediately that I kissed Keanu Reeves in my dream last night.
0: How did he take it?
1: I mean, he was just like, what is he going to say? He's like, yeah, that's weird, you know? And it just keeps happening. And in the dream, I have to say to people,

0: Well, I'm dating Keanu Reeves, so, you know, it's private. Yeah.
1: Right, I can't take him out. We can't go everywhere. It's not like we can just go for waffles or anything like that.
0: So I always Google these things. I always Google, like, when I have strange dreams.
1: Yeah.
0: There's really nothing about dreaming of a Keanu Reeves being your boyfriend.
1: Yeah, they're just like, you're welcome.
0: Yeah.
1: Right.
0: When I was growing up, I also used to have recurring dreams where there was a vampire chasing me, but the vampire had a neck on top of his head.
1: You actually mentioned to me that before, which is not something I understand the actual physics of it, but
0: he had a regular head.
1: No, you've said it before.
0: But then he also has a neck on top of his head.
1: Yeah, still not getting it.
0: I much rather dream of Keanu Reeves being my boyfriend than the vampire who terrorized me for most of my childhood.
2: Excellent!
0: But have you ever had a recurring dream? Like, it just keeps coming back and you don't know why?
1: Yeah, I'm always in space. I feel like I can kind of, you know, steer my dreams. So I'm always in space or like inside some sort of bunker or hut. I don't know. It's like a safe security thing. I'm always inside something.
0: In space?
1: I'm not inside there with Keanu Reeves, unfortunately. But, sometimes my wife is there. Often my dog is there.
0: Really?
1: Yeah, one of my buddies. Yep. They'll be there.
0: Is Alicia, your wife, annoyed when you're like, did we go to space again last night?
1: All the time. I never ask her input on anything in the dreams. It's very strange.
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0: It's like when you say it out loud, I guess it sounds kind of mean, but not really. I don't think we're the only ones that do it. Does your ex have a nickname that you and all your friends call them? What is that nickname? 1-800-330-9999. It's coming up next.

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1: I feel like when you write it down, it makes it seem more hurtful than it really is.
0: Well, yeah, especially if you hit post or send or anything like that. Yeah.
1: What's your ex's nickname? Do they have one? 1-800-330-9999. I was at a bachelorette weekend with a few of my girlfriends, one of my best friends growing up. She's getting married. It's very exciting. But we were talking about all our exes and we're like giggling, like, you know, as if we were 18 all over again. Talking
0: all her
1: about
0: exes
1: them.
0: Or your exes
1: all of
0: in
1: our
0: general?
1: Exes in general.
0: Wow.
1: Like, we were reminiscing because we were, you know, we're best friends since high school.
0: Sure.
1: So we had friends that flew in from across the country just to like, so we could all be together. And we were joking. All of our exes have nicknames.
0: Mm.
1: And we were talking about it and like one of the girls, her ex is Rat Face.
0: Rat.
1: And we call, but he was a weasel. He would lie to her all the time. He was a rat. He would, you know, and he looked like, okay.
0: Oh, so he looked like a rat.
1: Well,
0: too?
1: The more he lied, the more unattractive he became.
0: Yeah, and the more
1: that way.
0: Weaselly he looked.
1: It's true.
0: And, yeah, okay.
1: And then Elon had a million exes, but there was one that we always called
0: wow.
1: Crash.
0: Way to blow up her spot. Right. You had a million exes, right.
1: But Crash. So Crash was the guy that he got into a car accident with her in the car, and she ended up in the hospital for a week, so we'll call him Crash. And he was a disaster in every aspect of his life.
0: Okay.
1: So it fit that his name was Crash.
0: Yeah.
1: Maria's ex is the clock, because you would always say that he needed more time. He needed more time, and then she finally got rid of him, and now he can have all the time in the world, the clock. And Scuba Steve. Christine, I used to date Scuba Steve because he looked like Scuba Steve. Remember the Adam Sandler movie, Big Daddy?
0: Wow.
1: Like, he would wear that, like, out to the clubs. He would wear, like, the goggles with the yellow beanie hat.
0: Well, then he
1: like,
0: deserved everything
1: Scuba
0: he got.
1: Scuba Steve,
0: yeah,
1: right.
0: He deserved everything he got at that point.
1: As a guy, do you give exes names, nicknames like that?
0: Yeah, I mean, not many that I could really say on the radio. Mm-hmm. But my wife and her girlfriends loved calling my ex-wife Skeletor. When they first, when we first started dating and things started getting serious and they started doing the Facebook stalking as a group, they would refer to my first wife, my ex-wife, as Skeletor.
1: That's
0: right, because the way her skin was drawn back on her face, I guess, something like that. Yeah. Now they each had colorful things to say about each other, I'm sure. So, you know, they're grown ups. They can handle themselves. Again, with the guys, we don't really share those names that we put out there because there's no way for us to win that conversation.
1: Oh, I don't think that's true for all guys because I feel like my husband will talk about their exes like amongst the guys. Like my husband's ex-girlfriend, the weather girl, we call her the weather girl because she was studying meteorology and she was as typical of a weather girl as you could get, you know.
0: I don't know what that

0: that means.
1: Like she
0: don't
1: was always,
0: you know weather people now?
1: Yeah, but like, you know, she was very prim and proper and, you know, she just like, I don't know.
0: Okay.
1: She was a weather girl.
0: I didn't realize that the weather girls were like that.
1: Yeah.
0: Now I know.
1: Mm-hmm. 1-800, they wear all the same color dresses all the time. All the dresses look the same. They go right to the knee.
0: Well,
1: right?
0: That makes a little bit more sense to me, right? Never dressing in blues or greens because they just won't show up on the screen.
1: Blend into the green.
0: Right. Background. That's right.
1: 1-800-330-9999. If your ex has a nickname, what was it and how do they get it?
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1: It's so messed up. Mm. I'm like reading these. Sometimes your exes, they get nicknames. They just kind of evolve after you break up with them, or, you know, they've got nicknames that stick with them, and they're not always very flattering because, you know, they're your ex.
0: This is not the same thing as bullying or picking on people, because the fact is they earn these names.
1: It's true.
0: Right? There's a reason.
1: On our text line, caveman, because he was like a caveman. You could immediately picture that ex. You know exactly what she's talking about. Do you ever wonder what our exes call us?
0: Yeah. I don't want to know.
1: You know, I
0: don't care.
1: I would like to know. Maybe.
0: Would you?
1: I don't know. We have one caller on hold that I laughed out loud. I can't. You can immediately picture what this guy looks like. 1-800-330-9999. We'll get to that call coming up next. But what's the nickname of your ex?

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1: It's not always nice, but I do think a lot of people do it. You give your exes a nickname and kind of like amongst your friends, that's what you call them. You refer to them as because you never want to really use their real name after you break up with them.
0: That's a personality trait. Listen, it might be petty, but it still could be fun.
1: It's true. Yep. 1-800-330-9999. What's the nickname you gave your ex?
2: Mine was Pond Scum.
0: Oh, Pond Scum. Right. Right. No, that's good.
2: Yeah, well.
0: It's highly descriptive. It emits not only something that you can see and you can visualize, Anna, but something you can smell and almost feel.
1: Yeah.
0: Like feel on your feet or your hands, right? If you've ever been to a pond, right, you can feel that. It's familiar. Well, that's pretty good.
2: Yes.
1: So was he a good guy?
2: He was a good guy in the beginning, and then Pond Scum came out.
0: That's right. Yeah. Well, you know, it is an algae.
2: Lower than the low.
0: That's right. It grows.
1: It grows.
0: It does grow, right? It festers. Right.
1: Anna and Raven, what was the nickname for your ex?
3: They called her 911 before she was my ex, and they still call her 911 because she still calls, because every time she picks up the phone, text, or emails, it's an emergency, and she always made me drop everything in the exact moment to get there, and she still expects me to do that even though we're not dating anymore.
1: That's clever.
0: The drama magnet. But you always show up like the hero. Truthfully, man, that's your mistake, not hers.
1: Hi, it's Anna and Raven. What was your nickname for your ex?
4: MLCM. And it stands for Midlife Crisis Man. If there was anybody, you know, going through the cliche midlife crisis after a breakup, it was him. He was only dating girls like 25 years or younger, which he was at least 10 years older than that. And he bought a sports car. It was just all the cliche things. And MLCM was my ex-husband.
0: I mean, sounds cliche on the other hand. I mean, what's he doing? He's out there buying a car that he likes, right?
1: And dating girls.
0: Dating girls that are younger.
1: Sounds like a midlife crisis.
0: I mean, if it was a woman doing that, you'd be like, go ahead, girl. Do your thing. You deserve it. Would you not?
1: No, yeah, I would. Yeah,
0: yeah, right.
1: Yeah, right. So, she'd also be going through a midlife crisis.
4: Yeah, but we're
0: because he's her ex. Right, he's a jerk. Right.
4: It's my ex, so,
0: right.
4: You know.
0: You're right. Right. You're right. He is a terrible person. You're right.
4: Yeah.
0: I agree.
1: Hi, it's Anna and Raven. What nickname did your friends give your ex?
2: Hi, so my friends nicknamed my ex 2020 because he was the worst. He's awful.
0: Right. It's over. Never going back.
1: Oh, man. That's really funny.
0: You had to sanitize after you touched him.
1: Hi, it's Anna and Raven. What nickname did your friends give your ex?
5: So my friends used to call my ex Voldemort, like in Harry Potter and stuff, because, I mean, she kind of just looked pretty much just like him. So
1: that's very sad and unfortunate.
0: Strange choice you made there.
1: Did you find her attractive?
0: I mean, he must have.
5: Overall, I thought she was more nice than attractive, but, you know.
0: Yes, just like the character's personality, of course.
5: That's okay. We're not together anymore.
1: It's always funny. Like, I find, like, the humor in when you give somebody a nickname because it's something about their personality traits, something they could handle. But then I always feel bad, like, about, like, Rat Face because, you know, it's like they don't have any control over the way they look.
0: Yeah, but they got a way that they frame it, all right? Mm-hmm. They got a way that they do it. Sometimes you got to lean in and go for it.
1: See,
0: if he knows he's a little bit rat faced,
1: a
0: little
1: weasel.
0: Yeah, a little weasel look. Then he knows that. Then, you know, he probably just embraces it.
1: Poor Voldemort. I'm sure she was lovely.
0: Really?
1: 1-800-330-9999. What did you call your ex? And as a side note, there's a lot coming in.

0: a text line that I can't read out loud, but I'm giggling here in the studio.
1: Pop in and feel good every morning.
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0: It's kind of immature, but let's be honest. When you break up with somebody and they become an ex, a lot of times they get a nickname. They get a nickname because, like, when you're talking about your friend, talking to your friends about them, like, you don't want to call them by the real name and give them that respect, especially if it was a bad breakup.
5: Yes, the lack of respect is truly the heart of the whole matter. You are correct, actually, about that.
0: It is. It's what it is. So what nickname did you give your ex? I'm looking at our text line and I'm dying. Toilet bowl mouth?
5: Mm.
0: Yep.
5: Good.
0: Respectful. But this one text that's coming in, and we'll get to your calls coming up next. She called him Jerry Springer, but wait till I tell you why. It's next.

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1: You know, Raven, I bet you there's a science behind it. Because you don't like to call your ex by their real name. Because you want to, like, get them out of your life to say the name is hurtful when you think back about a bad relationship that ended, you know?
2: That makes actually a lot of sense. Yeah. You might be right.
1: So I was at a bachelorette party, and all me and my girlfriends from high school, we were talking about all our exes. And they all have nicknames. Like, we gave them all nicknames over the years. And I think that people just do it. You give your exes, when it ends badly, nicknames. And sometimes they're hurtful.
2: Yeah, that's true. I like the visual of thinking about you and all your girlfriends hanging around and talking about guys from 20 years prior there. It's funny. It's all the things that guys' egos would like to think is going on, but you would never actually believe that it is. No. But look at you guys doing it.
1: No, then we went on Facebook. Who has hair? Who
2: Come
1: doesn't
2: on.
1: Have hair? Oh, we did all of it.
2: Oh, my gosh. Who has hair and who doesn't?
1: It was a bachelorette party.
2: That seems mean, that part.
1: Some of them have held up better over the years. But checking our text line, what is the nickname that you gave your ex? I'm going to read some of the ones that I can read.
2: All right.
1: Pee-wee, I will leave it up to you to understand why. Got it.
2: That's hurtful.
1: Yep. I'm sure you're getting a lot of answers, but here's mine. My ex is Milton Bradley because he's a game player. That's fantastic.
2: It's pretty good. It's clever.
1: My ex is Jerry Springer because he cheated on me with my mom. Can you imagine?
2: Shush your mouth.
1: Oh, my gosh. Yeah.
2: Who are you madder at? It's got to be your mother.
1: I think you...
2: Wow, that's another story for another day.
1: Yeah, we could have a whole show on that.
2: 100%, though. Yeah. 100% matter at my mother.
1: Yeah. My ex was missing a piece of his finger, so my friends called him Stubby.
2: Aw.
1: 1-800-330-9999. What's the nickname you gave your ex?
3: Actually, there was two of them. Timothy Turtle on crack and Where's Waldo on crack.
2: Wait a minute.
1: They're both on crack.
2: Right. I mean, yeah. I mean, so Timothy Turtle on
3: crack.
2: Well,
3: because I was a little overweight and he had we broke up come spring because he said it wasn't his type. And because he was tall and skinny, he had glasses. Not my type whatsoever, but his personality was there. So I started calling him Timothy Turtle on crack, and all my friends started buying me turtle knickknacks. And then he also became Where's Waldo on crack because with the glasses and whatnot.
2: I'm not sure I pick up. So the glasses, okay.
1: Did he have a drug problem?
2: The scrawny neck, right, leads itself to the turtle thing,
3: yeah,
2: I suppose.
3: Yeah, he was about 6'3 and probably weighed 90 pounds.
2: Right, but what was the crack?
3: And he looked like a turtle.
2: Indication,
3: he really
2: yes.
3: looked like a turtle.
2: Right, where did the crack come in, though, the crack indication?
3: Because he was so skinny.
2: I can't.
1: Right. I don't even know what to do with that.
3: You don't get it? It was a long time ago. It was a different, it was the
2: 90s. Right, when we believed that crack actually gave people a high metabolism. Right. No, I get it. Right. Thank you.
3: I'm an old lady. It was the 90s.
2: Thanks for the call. Have a great
1: good day.
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2: If you're one of those people who loves to take pictures of your meals, this is going to be right up your alley.
1: Well, your friends think you're weird, but we don't.
2: We want to see pics of your vacation foods. 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

Not the mayor. It's Kat and Zia, 93.5, the bubble, popping in and feeling a little suspicious. I don't know if you've seen that the mayor in Robbinsville, North Carolina, was reportedly arrested after the police found a pile of drugs during a traffic stop, which it's got to make the next city council meeting absolutely incredible.

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It's 93.5 The Bubble, because starting next week, we've got a chance for you to win tickets to see Ed Sheeran on the Loop Tour at Bank of America Stadium in Charlotte in October. Okay, so if you want to get in on this, we can already give you a heads up, but the winning's going to start next week. 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

You've answered 42 emails, made 3 decisions no one else wanted to make, and said, that's fine, when it wasn't. 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

So that little pale strip under your smartwatch might not just be a tan line. Yeah, yuck. It's Kenzie, 93.5 The Bubble. People are online are saying that sometimes there's a little irritation under their watch, and they're calling it watch rot. Yeah, because like sweat and like friction and bacteria get trapped in there, causing like contact dermatitis. So, yeah, your watch is tracking your steps and stuff, but it's also giving you giving you grossness. So, hey, wash your wrist.

Popping in, feeling good. It's 93.5 The Bubble. And I feel like Mumford & Sons and Hozier together is almost unfair, right? Like Rubber Band Man has that huge, like, earthy, stomp your feet, of course, energy that both of them do so well. And then Hozier just adds that soul to the whole thing, making it feel massive. So here it is right now, 93.5 The Bubble.

93.5, the Bubble wants to hook you up with tickets to see the one and only 5 Seconds of Summer. Remember 5SOS? Do you remember that? Yeah. They're back, and they're going to be in Charlotte hitting Trulia Amphitheater on August 15th.

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That could really, really hurt people and society? Question mark?

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Ella Langley has officially written a song so catchy that it's becoming a workplace hazard for others. It's 93.5 The Bubble. Rascal Flatts singer Gary, he joked that he may have to put her in a chokehold because once he hears Choosing Texas, it's stuck in his head all day.

This is why live television will always be streaming. It's 93.5 The Bubble. There was a lady on QVC who was describing how her hair looked after a salon blowout, but she didn't say blowout. She said blow something else. And she immediately realized what she'd done. And she basically just like collapsed behind the desk from embarrassment. And honestly, QVC, put that woman on prime time.

Next week is huge because you could win tickets to see Ed Sheeran at Bank of America Stadium in Charlotte in October. Finally, the weather will cool just, you know, at least a little bit. And Krogan's going to be pulling winners from the Tix at Six text club starting on Monday. 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

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Study 3-5, The Bubble. 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

avocado trees apparently switch between female and male flower phases as part of their reproductive cycle. 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Yeah, sometimes they change phases like twice a day, and scientists actually traced it back to a gene that's been around for like 42 million years. So avocados have kind of been rejecting gender norms since before humans even existed. Yep, brunch is a little bit

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I got something exciting for you. 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Starting Monday, Krogan is pulling winners from the Ticks at Six text club to see Ed Sheeran at Bank of America Stadium in Charlotte in October. 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

Imagine being J.J. Abrams and your daughter releases an album called Daughter from Hell. It's like, sir, you made Lost and did stuff with Star Wars. Surely you suffered enough. Anyway, it's Gracie Abrams kicking off that album with this one. It's Hit the Wall, 93.5 The Bubble.

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I'll be back on Monday. I hope that you stay safe, have fun, and don't work too hard today, okay? 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I'm kidding.

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0: Oh, did you hear that, guys? Thank you. They always ask who's a good boy, but they never ask how is a good boy. I'm being a tad dramatic today. Drop us those Friday requests.

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You could lock in your first show of August as Esha brings the Freedom Tour to True Lion Amphitheater in Charlotte. Write this date down.

0: pop in and feel good for a Friday. It's Krogan, 93.5 The Bubble. My wife is currently shopping for a thing called Spooky Town. Imagine like a Christmas village, but for Halloween. It is August, and we are already shopping for Halloween. You got my wife beat, though. You've already got the Halloween decorations up.
1: Yes, I do.
0: What is this? We are shopping in August, and I'm meeting a bunch of people that are already decorated. Is it crazy?
1: No, are you kidding? It's enough time to go shopping.
0: Can we just wait? I know the weather is giving spooky, but we're back to school. I haven't even had my first pumpkin spice latte.

He is the only ex-boyfriend she has changed the lyrics for. It's 93.5 The Bubble, and now I think we have an idea why. Ariana Grande says her upcoming break from the spotlight. This is a big hiatus fans are theorizing about. Ari says she's spending it with family, friends, and Ricky Alvarez.

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0: 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Last night, Darlington NASCAR night. This weekend, always fun for the kids. It is Bluey at the ballpark. And August 20th, a viral moment from Jeopardy comes to life.
1: In late spring, Congaree National Park in South Carolina is famous for its nightly display of synchronized bees.
0: Oh!
1: Lauren.
2: What are hippos?
1: No. Wow, I would love to see synchronized hippos, though.
0: Synchronized hippos night. August 20th, the actual contestant for Jeopardy. I love this. The Fireflies, bringing them to town. Four.

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1: Look, if you had one shot, one opportunity to seize everything you ever wanted, one moment, would you capture it?

0: 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It's 93.5 The Bubble, and we are back to school, and that means calls from the school bus.
1: Okay, knock, knock.
0: Who's there?
1: Brittany.
0: Brittany who?
1: Knock, knock.
0: Who's there?
1: Brittany.
0: Brittany who?
1: I did it again.
2: Oh, my goodness.
0: That was pretty bad.
1: What?
0: I was just telling folks in the studio, that's rad. Best joke of the day.

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1: Oh, it's beautiful. But wait a minute, isn't this?
0: Yeah, yes it is.
1: But I thought the old lady dropped it into the ocean in the end.
0: Well, baby, I went down and got it for you.

0: up with Anna and Raven.
1: So Raven was so upset because we were on this trip together, and his flight home, he had that middle seat, and he talked about it the entire time we were gone.
2: From the moment I booked that flight, I was worried, but I have to tell you something. I had incredible neighbors. We never spoke to each other, we never looked at each other, and we never touched each other.

a pretty huge cosign. He is Phil Collins claiming Taylor Swift's performance of White Horse. I am Googling this one because that's a deep cut from 2010. Phil says Taylor deserves to be the biggest artist in the world. It's 93.5 The Bubble. High praise from a music legend.

First it was lettuce, then onions, now jalapenos apparently. At this point, I'm kind of just waiting for someone to tell me that water is on the list. It's 93.5 The Bubble. And South Carolina health officials, they claim there are now 59 cases of cyclospora across the state. This is that ugly stomach parasites everybody's talking about so much. If date night tonight comes with a side of salad, you mean mug that suspicious salad.

0: A new school year and, of course, new students learning their way around the campus. 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Gamecocks, you need to be patient today. How is that walk going, Candace?
1: It's all right. I almost got ran out of a car the other day.
0: You almost got ran over by a car?
1: No, I almost got ran over by a car.
0: Oh, that's not good.
1: I know.
0: So how did that wrap up? You did not get run over?
1: Yeah, I didn't get run over by a car.
0: This has been real informative.

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These are the people behind Facebook. They reveal that one of its artificial intelligence models has, again, hacked another organization during testing. This is a test, and it's the third time it's happened. You know when you went to the theaters and you watched Titanic, but you know how the movie ends? If you want to come over to Casa de Krogan this weekend, we can watch Terminator. You can get an idea of where this one's going.

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2: $1,200 is how much the jackpot will be on Monday when Can't Beat Raven is back. It's Anna Zapp from the Anna on Raven show. 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Study all week long. Monday, get ready to go against him. And remember, if you take him down, you win the cash. He beats you, that jackpot keeps growing. Can't Beat Raven is back Monday on the Anna on Raven show.

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1: My name is Kate. I have webbed toes. Am I normal?
0: You have webbed toes.
1: It's two on each foot. Stop. And they're the same two on each foot, so they're symmetrical.
0: Jay, call the university. I think I got someone we can put on the swim team here. You must kick at Marco Polo. This is normal, and now we know it. It's nice to meet you, Kate. What?

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Miss Name Friday. Thank you for having us on. It's 93.5 The Bubble. And before the weekend, we are looking for people who have the famous name but are not that famous person. You can call or text this afternoon. 803-695-9935. We've had not Jeff Gordon on, a local attorney whose last name is Shrek. And if you have that not famous name, want to hear

0: the only way we are getting famous people on the show this afternoon. It's 93.5 The Bubble. It's not Famous Friday. Let's say you have a famous name, but you're not the famous person. You know someone who's got that set up.
1: My mom's name is Jamie Foxx.
0: Your mom's name is Jamie Foxx?
1: Yeah, well, Jamie Nazzaro, but then when she got remarried, it ended up being Jamie Foxx.
0: She must be so mad at your dad.
1: It's not even my dad. It's another guy.
0: Oh, well, you can be mad at him, too, then. You can be like, who's messing up my mom's cool name like this? And by the way, I loved your mom in Django Unchained. She was phenomenal. Didn't really like Jamie Foxx as a Spider-Man villain, though.

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0: 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Your Columbia Fireflies bring in Bluey to the ballpark tomorrow. And this schedule this season is just incredible. August 20th, it is a viral Jeopardy moment coming to life.
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0: Oh!
1: Lauren.
2: What are hippos?
1: No. Wow, I would love to see synchronized hippos, though.
0: That Jeopardy contestant and synchronized hippos night coming to Segra Park with your Columbia Fireflies August 20th. 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

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It's 93.5 The Bubble. You can take us everywhere you go this weekend. You gonna make it to the pool with this weather? Or maybe you're staying in the house. 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
1: So Raven was so upset because we were on this trip together, and his flight home, he had that middle seat, and he talked about it the entire time we were gone.
2: From the moment I booked that flight, I was worried, but I have to tell you something. I had incredible neighbors. We never spoke to each other, right. We never looked at each other, and we never touched each other.
3: They say the holy water's watered down, and this town's lost its faith. Our colors will fade eventually, so if our time is running out, day after day, we'll make the mundane a masterpiece. Oh my, my, oh my, my love, I take one look at you, you're taking me out.

0: out for the weekend. So what happens?
1: I just walked in on my boyfriend looking at porn.
0: You just walked in on your boyfriend watching those videos.
1: Yes, it was awful. He's saying he wasn't doing it. He was just kind of clicking off of it.
0: Of course he wasn't looking at porn. What if my guy was like studying anatomy? Or sociology, the study of human behaviors. That too? I mean, your man's an academic here. We're back to school, so who knows?

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0: 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It's Friday on XYZ with Eric Zachary, and who doesn't love to start their weekend with fighting with a UPS clerk?
1: What?
0: I had to go to the UPS store to return my girlfriend's like modem and router, right? She just changed her internet provider. She's out of town. I'm like, let me do this for you.
1: Yeah.
0: So one less thing you have to worry about. And I go there, and it's UVerse, like the like AT&T UVerse.
2: Yeah.
0: And I didn't realize, in my head, I'm just like, I'm barely awake. It's like 7 a.m.
2: Sure.
0: And he's like, is this a UVerse device? And I'm like, no, her name's Rachel, so it's Rachelverse device.
2: You're stupid.
0: Because she's an attorney, so I'm like, verse the people. And he looks at me, he's like, no, UVerse. And I'm like, me verse who?
1: Are you kidding?
0: I really wasn't kidding. I wasn't even trying to do a bit. And he's just looking at me like, oh man, she let you walk out the house without a helmet today?
2: Right,
0: like, that's crazy.
2: You were dumb.
0: But I'm more awake now. So here we are. Friday show is on. It's XYZ with Eric Zachary.

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1: Your XYZ ENT Entertainment Report, all brought to you by Eggland's Best, Robert Pattinson. I'm curious when he's finding time to do all of this, but he has a new movie coming out with A24. It's called Primetime. Take a listen.
2: Are you sure your parents aren't home?
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2: Who are you?
4: She have a seat right there. I'm Chris Hansen with Dateline NBC, and we're doing a story on adults who try to meet teens online.
1: So it's a whole A24 spin on To Catch a Predator, where he's playing the famed host Chris Hansen. If you weren't, this is a very 90s, 2000s, if you knew, you knew.
0: Yeah.
1: They made a whole series out of putting...
0: Predators in jail.
1: Yeah, just children predators especially, which great, awesome, but just still crazy to think about that. Like, we're like, let's film it first before we just arrest these people.
0: So, like, this film, and I'm glad you laughed during it, because me watching To Catch a Predator, and I used to watch it religiously, Black Twitter would be live tweeting it. Like, it was a whole event, right? The thing about it is, this movie is making it seem very serious. It was arguably, now, don't get me wrong, capturing child predators is super important, and that's a very serious, that whole thing is real. The way they would, because once the guys found out Chris Hansen was there and they did the whole song and dance, every time they would run out of the house, and then they had cops in, like, SWAT gear and, like, the camo for, like, swamps, and they'd be tackling. It became like football at a certain point.
1: It was like Reno 911, though. They were were prioritizing the entertainment value of
0: it. Exactly.
1: Sure. Essentially, it was a hidden camera show, right?
0: Yeah,
1: and then the whole idea was trying to find people that that kids met online.
0: Right.
1: Or, you know, these predators think they're kids, but they're trapping these predators. Again, a very good thing, but it was just the idea that, like, hey, before we arrest them or do anything, let's get it on camera first.
0: Yeah.
1: Because this is what a family wants to get around the couch and watch for dinner.
0: Well, I was around the couch. I was sat. I was cracking up. So they kind of lose me with this trailer because I'm like, To Catch a Predator wasn't this serious.
1: Yeah. I'm curious, though. It's A24, so I'm wondering if it's a dramatized version.
0: Sure.
1: Obviously, they're going to recreate some storylines, but I'm wondering if they're going to take some real left field ones.
5: Yeah, I was wondering the same thing.
0: So it kind of plays as though, like, you're getting more of, like, who Chris Hansen was as a reporter and how he was pushing to make this show the biggest thing possible. So the seriousness of the entertainment aspect, to your point, Eric, I think they kind of put a spotlight on more so than just the, you know, what was happening on the screen.
1: Primetime, coming out September 25th. Robert Pattinson starring as journalist Chris Hansen. It's XYZ ENT Entertainment Report, all brought to you by Eggland's Best.
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0: I've got.
1: Dear Home for Anna and Raven in the Morning, 93.5 The Bubble. ASAP Rocky is commenting on Rihanna and her seemingly confirmed upcoming music. Finally.
2: Yo, she in the studio right now. Yeah, I said it. Sorry, babe. Oh, God. Bro, she worked. She cooking, bro. Damn, I'm going to get in trouble for this.
1: That's a moment of a proud... They're not officially married, right? That's just a proud partner.
3: We don't know. If they're married.
1: Yeah. But yeah, he's obviously has a career of his own, but he is Rihanna's boo thing.
3: Yeah.
1: And he's like, no, she's been in the studio. Like, it is happening. I know R9 has been this rumor forever, right. But it's definitely happening to his quote, if she's cooking.
3: See, now what scares me is that because he outed something that is, I guess, seemingly a secret, is she going to be like... Man, now I got to start over.
1: Yeah, that seems to be the thing. Because she's like herself said, for sure. She set dates. She said next several years ago. But it seems like anytime anyone finds anything out,
3: right.
1: Then she's like, okay, another hiatus.
3: Back to square one.
1: I got
3: to
1: do one more Fenty product first.

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1: Mom's hot take on XYZ with their Zachary. It's coming up next. My mom joining the show in studio. God, we've been blessed. 3 weeks in a row now. Wow. You sit down on the couch with us.
2: I'm going to start this very European-like. Bonjour.
3: Okay.
1: That's French, yep. Not just all of Europe, but okay. Yeah. So what does that have to do with today's mom's hot take?
2: I have found a trend that happens in France.
3: Okay.
2: And it's a trend that calling someone bread has become a huge compliment in France.
3: Sure.
1: Calling someone bread.
3: Yeah.
1: Hey, baguette.
2: Yeah. My little baguette.
3: Oh my God.
1: That's not what they're saying. We'll talk about mom's hot take on this new bread trend in France. Do we even know this is happening?
2: It's a true thing.
1: We'll talk about it next. Hang on.

0: 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My mom in studio, you removed your shoes right before sitting.
1: I am not a shoe person. I hate shoes on anywhere.
2: Okay.
0: Got it. I don't know why you took them off right before you sat down, though. You've been here for like 2 hours.
1: No, I've been taking them on and off a lot.
0: Oh,
2: okay.
0: Right. Cool. That's not your take. Mom's hot take is on this new trend that you claim is real, that you said.
1: It is real. It's on Instagram.
0: Oh, yeah. Yes. Everything on Instagram is real. that in France, there's the new slang that people are calling each other bread.
1: Well, like specifically like mon pan. Means
2: pan is bread in French,
1: yes,
2: right?
1: And that's my crush. That's my crush. Ma boulangerie means your roster of multiple crushes.
2: Right.
1: Pan beurdu, literally French toast, but used in slang to mean former crush.
2: Great time to say that you can get Duolingo for free.
0: Toast is wild. Okay, so it's like a way of referring to someone as like a snack. Like
1: their snack, but I think it's cute. I'm going to go around and say this to
0: people. You're just going to start calling people bread?
1: Yeah, baguettes.
2: So, like,
3: a little croissant.
2: Like back in the day, I would say, like if something was cool, like the phrase was like pan bueno, like in Spanish, like good bread. Like, oh, that's, you know, like that's
1: you
2: cool.
1: Would
2: that's
1: say good. This?
2: Yeah, yeah. Like, wow. Like my friend Trace, he's in my phone as Pan Bueno. Because like he's good bread to
0: Why
2: me.
0: Why did you say know? My friend Trace? Like we all don't know Trace.
2: Well, so some people Got listening it. Don't know my sure. friend Trace.
0: All right. Did you ever have slang growing up, Mom, that you would call someone like, oh, you're looking like cute today, or you looking fine today? Like, what would you guys say?
1: Killer. Yeah,
0: what?
1: I think so.
0: Killer?
1: Like you're looking killer today.
2: Okay.
1: You're looking dope.
0: You didn't say dope.
2: You were saying dope?
1: I think we said
0: that's
1: dope.
0: God, you were, no, that's
2: you
0: more
2: were saying,
0: 90s.
2: Use dope in a sentence, like with your friends. You're not with us, you're with your friends. You're going to say dope, go.
1: That's so dope, that
2: you
1: outfit.
2: You never used it. Based off that, you never,
0: never
2: used
0: not once.
1: You know, slang in my ear. I'm trying to think. Let me moment. I don't think so.
2: Okay.
1: I don't think so.
0: Like, I know this wasn't your era, but in my head, you were in high school and you guys were walking around being like, hey, you cool cat.
2: Yeah, yeah.
1: No, it wasn't cool.
2: Were you saying stuff like, gee, willikers?
0: Golly!
2: Yeah.
1: No. Probably more like...
0: Older?
2: Huzzah!
0: Yeah,
1: we would make noises.
2: You would make noises?
1: Yeah, okay. I remember in our friend group, we would say, eep, op, ork, uh-uh.
2: Oh, that song.
1: Yeah.
2: That's a song. Yeah.
1: That's a song.
2: Yeah. Uh-huh.
1: It was from the Jetsons.
2: Yes. Yep. Yeah.
0: You guys just thought that was cool?
1: Yeah, we did. We were like, eep, op, ork, ah.
0: Be honest. Were you part of the cool kids in high school?
1: I was medium.
0: What do you mean medium?
1: Okay. I was medium
0: cool. Not quite
1: cool.
0: Like a steak?
1: Yeah.
0: I mean medium.
1: I was medium cool. Like I could hang
2: loser,
1: out with all
2: but,
1: groups. And,
2: yeah.
1: and it's like I excelled in certain groups.
2: Okay.
1: And then other groups, I was just like medium. I did run into somebody, this is interesting, a long time ago that said, all I remember about you was you had glossy lip gloss on all the time.
0: Did you?
1: I don't remember
0: lip
1: gloss.
0: Did they call you gloss?
1: No, okay. They probably did in their group. Right. I don't know.
0: All right. Nice. Bread is apparently what French people have
1: Thank
0: been calling
1: you,
0: each other.
1: Thank you, my little croissants.
0: No, absolutely not.
2: Okay.
0: People that think they are cute. Hey, you're bread.
2: Yeah.
0: I don't believe this.
2: Mon pan.
0: XYZ with their exact read. 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